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Grateful Dead, recorded June 6th, 1992 at Rich Stadium outside of Buffalo, New York. You heard the first half of set one, Touch of Grey, Greatest Story Ever Told, Althea, and It's All Over Now. We'll pick up right where we left off when the Grateful Dead Hour continues.

0: Wall streets of Rome are filled with rubble. 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
1: Sing.
0: Where you could almost think that you see it double. A little more of a...

0: On the fourth beat, everybody take a step back. Okay?
1: One,
0: two, three, take a step back. One, two, three, take another step. One, two, three, take a step back. One, two, take another step. One,
2: no, no, no, it's not working. It isn't working.
0: We didn't say sideways. Come on.
2: It doesn't work unless the people in the back move back.
0: I mean everybody, right?
3: That would be helpful.
2: These people are just backing into each other.
1: Everybody move.
2: It's hopeless.
0: One, two, three, take everybody a step back. Move. One, two. One, two, three, take everybody a step back. Back. One, two, take a step back. One,
2: this is the
0: two,
2: way the entire
0: three,
2: surface everybody of the earth is going to be in 20 years.
0: Three,
2: okay?
0: Take a step back. One, two, three.
4: Everybody move back.
0: Two, three, take a step back. One, two.
2: Learn to love it now.
0: Back. Two, three, take a step back. One, two, three.
1: Take a breath yet?
0: Can I? I got to tell you, these people up here are looking kind of bug-eyed, but I guess.
1: Brave souls.

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It's been out of print for a while, unfortunately. Great record. We'll continue with 6692 in next week's Grateful Dead Hour.

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And from Dead Shows, a Grateful Dead concert-specific mobile reference app. Dead Shows offers set lists for every concert the band ever played, plus individual song, venue, and other stats, guest artists, and more. 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I'm gans@well.com. This has been Grateful Dead Hour number 1975. Thank you for your kind attention, everybody. I'm David Gans, and I'll meet you back here next week.

0: Please be advised, the following program is rated RR and XXX and is intended for consumption by consenting adults only. Any other use of this program might be dangerous, leading to the destruction of possibly brain cells located in a remote area of the cranium of many unsuspecting near-humanoid individuals. Those who suffer from narrow-mindedness, restricted sense of humor, or monotheistic apoplexia should immediately find something else to do. Adverse side effects from listening to the Eclectic Circus may include nausea, diarrhea, elevated blood pressure, high nerves, mental seizures, ear cramps, outraged sense of decency, and strings of spittle oozing from the corners of the mouth, dripping off the chin, leaving unsightly damp spots on the listener's lap. This warning is given in accordance to the rules and regulations of the FCE, the Federal Commission of Entertainment, the BCA, Beer Consumers of America, your local office of hometown insecurity, and one or two members of the county thought control department.
1: Good evening, young Republicans, and welcome to the first annual Scorched Earth Day celebration, sponsored by the Sons of Conservatism in cooperation with no one, actually. A couple of announcements before we get going with the entertainment. There's a white Ford Fairlane in the Lexus-only section of the parking lot. Don't get up, you've already been towed. Covert Operations is having a bake sale. They don't say where. And there's a meeting Sunday of the Elitist Club, Exclusionary Chapter, Xenophobic Subcommittee, and no one is invited. Okay then. Is the band ready? Good. Let's give a warm, reactionary welcome to the foreman.
2: Hi there, nice to be with you. Happy you could stick around. Like to introduce Legs Larry Smith, drums. And Sam Spoon's rhythm pole. And Vern Dudley Bohay Noel, bass guitar. And Neil Innes, piano. Come in, Rodney Slater off of saxophone. With Roger Ruskin Spear on tenor sax. Hi, Vivian Stanchel, trumpet. Big hello to Big John Wayne, xylophone. And Robert Morley, guitar. Billy Butlin, spoons. And looking very relaxed,

0: Snooty and his pals tap dancing. In the Groove with Harold Wilson, violin. Franklin McCormack on harmonica. Over there, Eric Clapton, ukulele. Hi, Eric. On my left, Sir Kenneth Park, bass sax. Great honor, sir. Specially flown in for us, a Sessions Gorilla on Vox Humana. Nice to see Incredible Shrinking Man on euphonium. Drop out with Peter Scott on Duck Call. Hearing from you later, Casanova, on horn. Yeah, digging General DeCall on accordion. Really wild, General. Thank you, sir. Roy Rogers on trigger. Tune in Wild Man of Borneo on bongos. Count Basie Orchestra on triangle. Thank you. Great to hear the Rawlinsons on trombone. Back from his recent operation, Dan Drop, hot. And representing the flower people, Quasimodo on bells. Wonderful to hear Brainiac on banjo. We welcome Baldunican as himself. Very appealing, Max Jaffa. That's nice, Max. What a team, Zebra Kit and Horace Batchelor on percussion. A great favorite and a wonderful performer, all of us here, J. Arthur Rank on gong.
1: Well, welcome to the Eclectic Circus for the final Friday of the month. It's July 31st, 2015. Dave with you on WHAY. That's the Bonzo Dog Band there with a classic from 1967, the intro and the outro, as they introduced Liberace on clarinet. And George Liberace was born on this date in 1911, passed away in 1987 at the age of 67. And that, of course, brings us to our history for today, music history anyway. Besides George, or better known, Liberace, having a birthday, we also had Hank Jones, a jazz pianist born in the state in 1918. He passed away at the age of 91, 5 years ago. Ahmet Ertegun, the president of Atlantic Records, a discoverer of many fine musicians. Born in the state in 1923, he passed away in 06 at the age of 83. Guitarist Kenny Burrell, 84 today. A guitarist and keyboardist with Gary Lewis and the Playboys, John West, turning 76. Lobo, remember him?
2: Yeah, me and you and a dog named Boo, Boo.
1: 72 today. And the aforementioned Gary Lewis of the Playboys, having a birthday also, 69 today. Turning 68, Carl Green with Herman's Hermits. Hugh McDowell, a cellist with the Electric Light Orchestra, 62. A multi-instrumentalist with REM, Bill Berry, 57 today. He was with them from 1980 to 1997. Jazz guitarist Stanley Jordan is 56. And Jim Corr of the Corrs is 51 today. And guitarist John Lowry, a.k.a. John 5, turning 44. On this date in 1845, France's army gave legitimacy to Belgian Adolf Sax's latest invention by including it in their marching band. As you may know, Adolf was the inventor of the saxophone. And in 1980 on this date, Mamas and the Papas founder and vocalist Papa John Phillips was arrested for possession of cocaine and running a phony prescription scam with a local pharmacy. Eventually, he was sentenced to 8 years in prison, though that sentence was reduced to 30 days in jail and, of course, the old community service. Wanted to mention also another birthday this week, one of my favorites, on Wednesday, turning 101, the inimitable Professor Irwin Corey, and we'll be hearing from him later on this evening. Okay. Let's move right along here. We have notes in the news. These come from our Something to Chew On department. Something to chew on. Apparently uncooperative child dental patients, even toddlers, can be totally restrained on a straitjacket-like papoose board without parental hand-holding, even during tooth pulling, as long as the patient or the parent has signed a consent form. And that should usually specify the frightening practice that is about to be endured. Now, a recent case arose in Carrollton, Georgia, but a Georgia Board of Dentistry spokesperson said that such restraints are permitted, although they should have been accompanied by an explicit warning of potential physical or psychological harm. The father of the screaming girl said he was initially barred from the exam room and was led to believe when he signed that consent form that he was merely authorizing anesthesia. Ah, dental work, isn't it fun? The whimsical premise of the iconic movie Groundhog Day, that someone can wake up every day believing it is the previous day, has largely come to life for a patient of a British psychologist writing recently in the journal Neurocase. Dr. Gerald Burgess's patient, following anesthesia and root canal treatment, was left with a memory span of only about 90 minutes, and he awakens each day believing it is the day he is to report to the same root canal. He has been examined by numerous specialists, including neurologists, who found no ostensible damage to the usual brain areas associated with amnesia. The patient is able to manage his day only by using an electronic diary with prompts. I don't, if it wasn't for flashbacks, I'd have no memory at all.

little memory music there. We started off with a classic 1955 hit for Dean Martin, Memories Are Made of This, followed by My Morning Jacket, the Louisville group from their new album, The Waterfall. We had Only Memories Remain, and No Memories Hanging Around, a Rodney Crowell song performed by Roseanne Cash back in 1979. A classic there. My memory is not so classic. I had my birthdays, and I said, oh, here's George Liberace. Oh, that's Liberace. Okay. And I did the Liberace thing, but George Liberace was the older brother of Lee Liberace, who was the pianist. So I sit corrected, because I'm not going to stand for that. And Liberace, Lee Liberace, was born on May 16th, 1919. His brother George, born on this date in 1911. And who knows when he died. He was a violinist. And I don't have the history on him. All right, a shout out. I think we can attribute this to long years of membership in the BCA. The Beer Consumers of America, a shout out to you this evening. All you folks over there in Wayne County and folks in Pinot and Revelo and Stearns and Winfield and down on the bend, bending your elbows down there on Blue John Road. So happy to have you with us. BCA, Beer Consumers of America. Yay! More notes in the news on this Friday evening, July 31st, 2015. These notes come from our Modern Scientific Technology Department. Modern Scientific Technology, as opposed to unscientific technology, I suppose. Already, healthy people can donate blood, sperm, and eggs, but now the nonprofit Open Biome offers donors $40 for bowel movements. I don't make this stuff up, to supply fecal transplants for patients with nasty C. difficile bacterial infections. Healthy contents are transplanted into the infected gut via endoscope or frozen swallowed capsules so that the good bacteria drive out the antibiotic-resistant bad. Over 2,000 transplant units have been shipped to 185 hospitals so far, and Open Biome allows daily donations so that with bonuses, a donor could earn $13,000 a year. However, before you go running for the application, extensive medical questioning and stool testing is required, and only about 4% of potential donors have exquisite enough feces to qualify. Modern scientific technology. The law of turkey baster insemination took a turn in Virginia in April when Mother Joyce Bruce was unable to keep sperm provider Robert Broadwine out of her son's life. Bruce relied on a state statute that seemed to allow her sole parenthood if the pregnancy was based on assisted reproduction medical technology. However, the Court of Appeals of Virginia declared that a kitchen implement is not medical technology, and considering Broadwine's genuine interest in fatherhood, ruled that he was entitled to joint custody and visitation rights.

the old hands on the clock. And when you're tired of all this rolling rock, I'll still be thinking of you, and I'll still sing this song. But just remember, through the years, I'll always love you.

That's Guitar Slim wrapping up a three-song set. Started with The Toys, The Lucky Sperm Club from 1996. And then we dropped back to 1965. Gary Lewis and the Playboys. Gary turning 69 today. One of the Playboys, John West, keyboardist, turning 76 today. The song Time Stands Still with a little bit of Jerry Lewis thrown in there, Gary's dad, speaking of the Lucky Sperm Club. Guitar Slim wrapped it up with Down Through the Years from 1956. That song was produced, or that particular selection was produced by Ahmet Ertegun, the president of Atlantic Records, who was born on this date in 1923, passed away at the age of 83 in 06. This is Friday, July 31st, 2015, and oh my goodness, it's time to name the singer and win a couple of CDs, all right? Name the singer. You know, hint, it's not going to be Gary Lewis. All right, or Jerry. 376-2218 is the number here. Area code 606-376-2218. The first caller to correctly identify the singer will win a couple of CDs of my choice. Again, it's area code 606-376-2218. Name the singer.

Well, we had several callers thinking it might possibly be Arlo Guthrie. Nope. Afraid not. So we do not have a winner tonight, surprisingly enough. I am surprised. I thought someone would get that. Papa John Phillips would have been the correct guess. Papa John Phillips from 1970, Let It Bleed, Genevieve. And on this date in 1980 was the time that John got arrested for possession of cocaine and running a phony prescription scam with a pharmacy in his neighborhood. He got 8 years in prison. That's what they sentenced him to, but he got that reduced to 30 days in jail and community service. All right, that's

0: Today in History with John Phillips, and he was the singer of the song. And we'll move right along here on this Friday evening, July 31st, 2015. More notes in the news on our eclectic circus. These notes come from our Politically Correctness Overload Department. Politically Correctness Overload. In February, the Office of Residential Life at Wesleyan University in Middletown, Connecticut, intending to tout its dedication to inclusiveness and the creation of a safe space for minority students, posted a notice on its website inviting applications from the LBTTQQFAGBPDSM communities. The probable translation: the lesbian, gay, bisexual, transgender, transsexual, queer, questioning, flexual, asexual, genderfuck, polyamorous, bondage, discipline, and sadism, masochism communities. Welcome. The mayor of Whitesboro, New York, defending to a reporter in July the 19th-century-based town seal that features a white settler appearing to push down an American Indian man, denied any racism, and said that image is actually a typical friendly wrestling match that took place back in those days. According to Whitesboro's website, the Native American supposedly uttered, after the match, "Ugh, you could follow too much."
1: Well, I think it's about time. The way the corn's been growing for the last two or three generations.
2: Look at that herd of buffalo. They're ready.
1: Everything's living the Great Spirit's way, in harmony.
2: He'll be here soon.
1: The true white brother's coming home.
2: Remember what the Great Spirit said?
1: If we did what we were supposed to do and lived according to the plan, white brother would finish his work in the East and come back to us.
2: It'll be nice to have the family together again.
3: Buenos dias, amigo.
2: Hello. You must be the true white brother.
3: Sure, you must be the Indian.
2: Yes.
4: Welcome home.
3: Welcome to New Spain. This is your new father, Father Corona.
5: Down on your knees now. Do you recognize what I'm holding over your heads, lads?
1: It's a cross, the symbol of the quartering of the universe into active and passive principles.
5: God have mercy on their heathen souls.
3: What the father means, what is the cross made of? Gold. Have you got any?
1: No.
3: What about the seven cities of gold? Phoenix, Tucson, Las Vegas?
2: This is gold.
3: What's that?
1: Corn.
6: Hey, corn! Now we can make tortillas!
7: We've been waiting for this for hundreds of years.
6: So
3: this is all you got?
1: Yes, but aren't you the true white brother who's supposed to come and live with us in peace?
3: Sure. Therefore, I claim this rich verdant of pasture land in the name of the Empire of Spain.
5: Hey, Capitano, the rain, she's a stop to fall, and the corn, she's all dead.
3: Shut up, Vespucci. I claim this stinking desert in the name of the Empire of Spain forever. Let's go.
8: God bless Vespucci land.
5: Oh, by the way, Domini, you're all Catholics now. God bless you.
3: Come on,
5: and
3: Father. Nobody in their right minds would live in this stinking desert.
9: Come on, Cisco.
10: Boy, I'm tired of pushing west. How long ago we leave Goshen?
11: About 2 hours ago. Ain't we ever gonna stop?
12: Quiet down now, boys. Wagon boss.
13: My fellow settlers.
14: Hold it down.
13: We stand here at the edge of civilization on the banks of the Mississippi River, looking west at our destiny. What may appear to the faint-hearted as a limitless expanse of God-forsaken wilderness
15: is
13: in reality a golden opportunity for humble, God-fearing people like ourselves and our families and our children and the generations are coming to carve a new life out of the American Indian.
1: Welcome, white brother.
13: Engines! Pull the wagons up into a circle!
1: Why do you always do that?
16: We get better reception that way. Do you mind if I put this antenna up on yonder peak?
1: That's our sacred mountain.
16: This is our sacred antenna. It's shaped like a cross, made out of aluminum. Got any aluminum?
1: We've still got some corn left.
6: Hey, corn! Now we can make whiskey.
17: We've been waiting hundreds of years for this.
18: Invented a Tom Collins.
16: Here, engine, you want some fire water?
1: No. We were warned by our elders not to drink anything that would make us weak or silly.
9: Put it in their well.
1: That's not a well. It's the eye of the Holy Serpent Mound on which you're standing.
9: It's a butte.
1: No, it's a mound.
9: And right purty, too. Can you move it?
1: But why?
9: Railroad's coming through. Right now.
10: Stopping for?
14: We in Goshen yet?
17: Can't go no further. This here's engine territory.
18: Well then, it's treaty time!

0: My fellow Redskins, speaking for the great white father in Washington and all the American people, let me say we respect you savages for your native ability to instantly adapt and survive in whatever godforsaken wilderness we move you to. Out there. Sign here.
1: They did it! Hey. Yeah!
2: It's not so bad out there. We still have our people and our ceremonies and the sun, moon, and stars and the sand and the black stuff coming out of the ground.
3: Black stuff coming out of the ground?
1: Civilization! Oh!
2: Oh, it's nice out here in the desert. No rain, no crops, no white brother.
4: All out for Fort Stinkin' Desert. Whoa. Last Indian reservation for 2,000 miles. You got 15 minutes, folks. Get them while you can.
3: Get the senator back in the bus. Ah.
5: Godfrey Daniel, pesky Redskins. Which way's Goshen?
0: Howdy there, colorful replica of America's past. Right. When is the exciting in its primitive splendor snake dance going to take place?
2: It's usually in August, but with all our children off in Indian school, there's no one left to do the ceremonies.
6: Hiya, Pop.
7: I'm home.
2: Hello, Soaring Eagle. It's good to have you back from school.
7: Oh, come on. Call me Eddie. I'm an American now.
2: What have they been teaching you?
7: Just what we need for a better life. French horn, Italian... water polo?
0: Yes, at the Custer Memorial Indian School. Eddie's one of our prize students. We're giving him away next week.
2: Oh, my white brother.
8: Hey, man. Don't let him bring you down now. There's a lot of young people in this country just like myself who really know where the Indians at. And don't worry, soon we're all going to be out here on the reservation, living like Indians and dressing like Indians and doing all the simple, beautiful things that you Indians do. You got any peyote?
9: Hey, how much is that necklace you're wearing?
10: Do you know how to do the war dance?
11: Hold it. Smile.
12: Isn't it amazing how they survive on this stinking
10: he
12: desert?
10: Got any scalps?
11: Hey, let me get a shot of you and your squaw.
9: Hey, let's see the war dance.
10: Let's see the dance.
9: Let's see the dance.
10: Dance.
9: Dance.
10: Dance.
9: Dance. Dance. Dance. Dance. Dance. Dance. Dance.
13: Okay, okay, folks. Fun's over. Back in the bus.
14: Where's little Billy Joe?
15: He's in that run-down outhouse over there, Mama.
2: That's our sun altar.
0: Well, Indian, just goes to show you there's an obvious need to conserve our priceless national heritage. The government is turning your home into a national monument.
5: It behooves me upon this historic occasion to dedicate the Stinking Desert National Historical Indian Monument and Cobalt Testing Range.

0: Well, it's about time. There's been no corn growing for the last few generations. The buffalo's gone. There's no one left to live in harmony.
1: I wonder where we went wrong.
0: Let's just keep to the life plan. Remember what the Great Spirit said. Follow the peaceful way. The true white brother is bound to come.
2: All right, Indians, get ready.
3: Winning of the West, the massacre, take four.
1: Well, let's go.

0: on-site concert performance in Australia by the ELO Part 2 Band, which was done in 1995 with former members of the original ELO, including Hugh McDowell, who was the cellist with that group, turning 62 today. We also heard from Fire Sign Theater, one of their classics from 1967, temporarily Humboldt County. And in between it was Lobo, Me and You and a Dog Named Boo, top five hit from 1971, Lobo, turning 72 today. Eclectic Circus for Friday evening, July 31st, 2015. The BCA is having a good time tonight, I understand. We'll try to encourage more of that with our Food for Thought department. Food for Thought. Notes in the news. A spa house in Hakone, Japan, recently began offering guests supposedly soothing skin conditioning baths of ramen noodles. The pork broth that fills the tub is genuine, but because of health department regulations, only synthetic noodles can be used. It isn't clear that the artificial ramen achieves the same beautifying collagen levels as actual noodles, but folks seem to be happy with it. Food for thought, indeed. Summer is state fair season. It's the time of sugar and fried fat-based comfort snacks that rarely appear anywhere except at state fairs. Recent samplings. Caviar-covered Twinkie. Or perhaps you'd like a mac and cheese cupcake. Both of those come from Minnesota. How about a deep-fried Oreo burger in Florida? Ohio offers a deep-fried gummy bear. And from Texas, deep-fried beer, and don't ask me how they do that, deep-fried beer, and old favorites such as chicken-fried bacon. And how about spaghetti ice cream from Indiana or a Krispy Kreme chicken sandwich from California? And also we have the hot beef sundae from both Indiana and Iowa. Sounds almost too good to be true.
1: Yeah. Yeah, when I go back, I won't fucking avoid it.

0: lead guitar and the solo done by John Lowry, a.k.a. John 5, who turns 44 today. Alice Cooper doing Disco Bloodbath Boogie Fever from 2011. And before that, those lazy, hazy, crazy days of summer. Big hit for Nat King Cole in 1963. We're going to have a brief musical interlude here while we prepare for our extended jam on this Friday evening, July 31st, 2015, on the Eclectic Circus.
1: You're listening to the Eclectic Circus on WHAY 98.3 in Whitley City, Kentucky. This program has been known to produce violent intestinal reactions in those who suffer from mental and emotional queasiness when confronted by music and language that does not fit mainstream concepts of good taste, polite society, and culturally uplifting morality. Please have your queasy quotient qualitatively quantified before you continue listening to this program. If you find your bowels turning to slime when you hear the words bowels and slime in the same sentence, you may possibly suffer from a degree of mental and emotional queasiness that would disqualify your acceptance as a listener to the Eclectic Circus, in which case you are urged to return your head to the hiding place it just recently pumped from. Failure to do so might result in grievous damage to your fragile sense of moral outrage and turpitude. Remember, you have been warned and must accept total responsibility for your own actions. When you start sputtering in righteous indignation while your body twitches with violent spasms, don't blame us. Thank you.
0: Before we get to our extended jam, let us continue with more notes in the news. These come from our All in a Day's Work department. All in a Day's Work. While a custom fitting is being prepared, Alaska Pipeline is servicing a leak in the Trans-Alaska Pipeline by sending an employee twice a day to mop up the oil with rags. All in a Day's Work. In April, the U.S. Office of Special Counsel ordered the Federal Bureau of Prisons to stop relocating whistleblowing employees to offices that turned out to be abandoned jail cells. The Bureau had insisted that the transfers were not punishment for reporting agency misconduct, even though one of the offices had no desk, computer, or phone and required the employee to walk past prisoners' cells to get to work. And among the new rules proposed by California's Occupational Safety and Health Standards Agency in May was one to require actors in pornographic movies, their male actors already have been ordered by the agency to wear condoms, but this new one is to wear goggles. I don't make this stuff. Yeah, wear goggles. They don't want bodily fluid splashing into their eyes during scenes. Further, all equipment and surfaces of sets must be decontaminated after each scene and at day's end. Is that what is known as cleaning up your act?

0: Well, here once again is the world's foremost authority with the fourth in a series of discussions, Professor Irwin Corey.
1: However, after listening to the kind words of introduction, it occurred to me that it would be presumptuous of me in one short evening, but it is necessary, since all over the world, people everywhere, and there are. However, my topic for this evening will be the development of Leger's hop. Familiar to you Americans as hot jazz. Now, many people think that jazz began with Benjamin Goodman. No, no, no. Jazz really began... Oh, it began before that. Jazz really began when, to Hollywood one day, as it must to all men, a child was born. And they called it the McGuire sisters. It was a child of a bayou... Not by you, a bayou woman who was a two-faced, a troublesome, with her diamond rings and with a sometimes thing that got blue in the night. Sometimes purple. Now, jazz is based on the folk dance theme of the Polovetsian, soon as became the square dance. But as the dance floors grew smaller and the people grew culturally, the corners began sticking into people. However, if you boil down to your rudiments, what is any modern dance but a form of informal, of course, where the feet take the place of the individual? Take the individual someplace. For instance, on the downbeat, you bring the right foot quickly to the rear, then you close with the left foot, while the other foot comes up and looks around, and you break with the remaining foot, while the rest of the body tries to sit it out. This is the rumba. Now, on account of this, the jazz hot had to move from New Orleans up the Mississippi to Chicago. Or rather, to a little town of Lower Geharketville on the outskirts, on the Monongahela, a tributary. Here started the great Chicago style, where a clarinet would team up with a brunette, and they would go flat together in the lower registers. Now, this flatness, or flatulence, made Chicago the famous Windy City. Now, unfortunately, this evening, I have with me an authentic replica of the Columbia Bluebeard recording, which, unfortunately, tonight. However, if I would have played this disc, you would have heard first the boogie-woogie beat on the bass and the saxophones rising through the crescendo and going back to Capistrano, through diminishing fifths, thirds, quarters, nickels, times, pennies, ending with the brasses and the hot shop and the furniture on the sidewalk. And so, on to New York. When in that year, the original Dixieland band of Passaic, New Jersey, met on the corner of 46th Street and Times Square, they found there the original Dixieland band of Poindexter, Long Island, and the original Dixieland band of Pomona, Corona, and the original Dixieland band of Canarsie, Indiana. Now, do not confuse these bands with the original Dixieland band led by Arturo Godoy, originators of that famous... Do you call that a tongue sandwich for $3.65? Where's the meat? Blues. Also during the same year, one who busily described himself as Peter Hot Ilyich Tchaikovsky was busy organizing the Russian ASCAP, which he called Shtapinyamayish Kak NBC, Kak BMI, and Hollywood too. Now, before I throw the floor open, I should like very much to recapitulate a summarization of this of this most interesting musical form. Now, jazz went from New Orleans to Natchez, from Natchez to Mobile, Mobile to St. Joe, River Rising, Baton Rouge to Memphis, River Rising. 200 boats wanted at Hickman. 200 boats wanted at Hickman. Hot trombone needed at Paducah. Hot trombone needed at Paducah. From as far west as Idaho, down from the Turkey Ridges of the Alleghenies, carrying every musician that blows down two-thirds of the continent, the Mississippi runs to the Gulf. Down the Yellowstone, down the Rock, the Malcolmovers and the Black Sheep, down the Monongahela, the Kanawha, and the Missoxkie, down the Gorgonzola, down the Petrillo, down the Blue, down the Angel, down the Village, down the Vanguard, along the Dinosaur. We fought a war. We fought a war and kept the west bank of the river free of Victor Herbert forever. But there were jukeboxes in the north, jukeboxes on the upper river, and the music went round and round and came out here. Listen to that band jump. Dig that beat. Listen to that rhythm. Listen to this telegram from local 802. Corey, it says, Idel efimo dene kante le jene sene efimo bonti tui, midel efimo plaka sanko shizwa la fa, idel efimo plaka sante jizwi le efimi bi, ou plante jizwa la efimo plute tui, ou del efimo dene mande le kante le jemo dele fin, idel efimo dene mande le kante le jemo dele san, del efimo dele po, konti tui sene efimi, idel efimo blo, ou del efimo blakonso, del efimo blotonsi di lui.

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0: That's Peter Green wrapping up our extended jam here on the Eclectic Circus for Friday evening, July 31st, 2015. We started off way back when with what is named the Fred Wolf Combo. But there's never been any other recording by the Fred Wolf Combo. And people in the know attribute the Fred Wolf Combo to Cub Coda, he of the Brownstone Station fame. Remember smoking in the boys' room? Cub Coda had a rather interesting career, mostly in the blues. Cub Coda. No, in this case, they're calling it the Fred Wolf Combo. Somebody else was sucking my dick last night. Which led to the Royal City Saxophone Quartet from 2003 and their version of a 1924 song recorded by the Six Brown Brothers called Laughin' Sax. And this was to commemorate the birth of the saxophone. Well, actually, the saxophone was created in the early 1800s, but in 1845, on this date, July 31st, France's army added the saxophone to their marching band, thus giving it the imprimatur of being official. Adolf Sax invented the saxophone. Okay. Then we had saxophonist Stan Getz with Hank Jones on piano. Hank Jones, born in this state in 1918, passed away at the age of 91 in 2010. A 1946 recording and the Angels Swing. That led to Professor Irwin Corey explaining Le Jazz Hot. A good professor turned 101 on Wednesday. That recording was from around 1960. They don't have an exact date on it. Professor Irwin Corey. And he would just sit there and just come up with this stuff off the top of his head. That led to The King of Comedy from R.E.M., a 1994 recording. The multi-instrumentalist Bill Berry with that group, turning 57 today. Also with that group, Peter Buck. And we went to a Peter Buck vinyl, an album that came out a couple of years ago, and we heard Fall on My Own Sword, which led to St. Tristan's Sword, an instrumental by Led Zeppelin that was recorded in 1970 and was officially released today. Yeah, July 31st, 2015. Mark it down. They released a deluxe set of Led Zeppelin's Coda. Originally, the Coda was released in 1983. It was a collection of material they recorded over the 70s. And one of the original recordings from that album was Wearin' and Tearin'. We went to that from St. Tristan's Sword and rounded it out for a three-pack, if you will, half of a six-pack. Travelin' Riverside Blues, a BBC recording from 1969, which appears in this deluxe edition of Coda. Next, an instrumental from Kenny Burrell, the guitarist turning 84 today. We had Cheetah from 1956, followed by three songs dealing with evil of a sorts. Corey Stevens from 07 with I Get Evil. John Trudell, the American Indian activist, Devil and Me from 1999. And Peter Green and the Splinter Group from 03, Needs Must the Devil Drives. And that's going to do it for our Eclectic Circus this Friday evening. And we hope you'll join us next Friday night for more of the Not-So-Same.
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7: With your weather flash for Whitley City, I'm Will Walker on Hay 98. 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Tonight, mostly cloudy with a low around 68. Temperatures will remain mild as we move into the early morning hours. Saturday brings showers and thunderstorms likely, with a high near 83. A chance of more showers and thunderstorms follows in the afternoon, keeping the atmosphere quite active. Currently, it's 71 and overcast. I'm Will Walker with your weather flash.
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1: With your weather flash for Whitley City, I'm Will Walker on Hay 98, brought to you by KFC. Tonight, mostly cloudy with a low around 68. A slight chance of rain, with new rainfall amounts less than a tenth of an inch possible. On Saturday, showers and thunderstorms are expected, with a high near 84. Rainfall amounts between a tenth and a quarter of an inch could occur. Currently, it's 70 and partly cloudy. I'm Will Walker with your weather flash.
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3: With your weather flash for Whitley City, I'm Will Walker on Hay 98. 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Tonight, mostly cloudy with a low around 68. A slight chance of rain, with new rainfall amounts less than a tenth of an inch possible. Looking ahead to Saturday, showers and thunderstorms likely, with a high near 84. New rainfall amounts between a tenth and quarter of an inch possible. Currently, it's 69 and clear. I'm Will Walker with your weather flash.
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1: With your weather flash for Whitley City, I'm Will Walker on Hay 98. 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Tonight, mostly cloudy with a low around 68. A slight chance of rain, bringing new rainfall amounts less than a tenth of an inch. Saturday brings showers and thunderstorms with a high near 84. Rainfall amounts between a tenth and quarter of an inch are possible. Currently, it's 69 and overcast. I'm Will Walker with your weather flash.
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You're calling from a bar. Get away from there. No, not you, honey. I was talking to the baby. Wait a minute, honey. The doorbell. Honey, could you stop at the market and

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It's me, the Bowman, and I want you to join me every Sunday from 3 to 5 p.m. on Hey 98 Free Range Americana for the Blue Road. 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
1: With your weather flash for Whitley City, I'm Will Walker on Hay 98. 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Tonight, mostly cloudy with a low around 68. A slight chance of a passing shower, with new rainfall amounts less than a tenth of an inch possible. Saturday brings showers and thunderstorms, with a high near 84. New rainfall amounts between a tenth and quarter of an inch possible. Currently, it's 70 and overcast. I'm Will Walker with your weather flash.
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1: With your weather flash for Whitley City, I'm Will Walker on Hay98. 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Tonight, cloudy with a low around 66. A slight chance of showers and thunderstorms may develop. Later tonight, mostly cloudy with a low near 69. Showers and thunderstorms are likely, bringing new rainfall amounts between a quarter and half of an inch. Currently, it's 70 and overcast. I'm Will Walker with your weather flash.
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The boy

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3: With your weather flash for Whitley City, I'm Will Walker on Hay 98. 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This morning, mostly cloudy with a high near 84. A slight chance of showers and thunderstorms is possible. Tonight, showers and thunderstorms before midnight, with a low around 69. As we move into Sunday, a chance of rain showers before noon, then a high near 82. Currently, it's 70 and overcast. I'm Will Walker with your weather flash.
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1: With your weather flash for Whitley City, I'm Sarah Silver on Hay 98. 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This morning, mostly cloudy with a high near 84. A slight chance of showers and thunderstorms. Tonight, showers and thunderstorms before midnight with a low around 69. Today brings a chance of rain showers before noon, then partly sunny with a high near 82. Currently, it's 71 and overcast. I'm Sarah Silver with your weather flash.
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1: With your weather flash for Whitley City, I'm Sarah Silver on Hay 98. 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This morning, mostly cloudy with a high near 84. A slight chance of showers and thunderstorms is possible. Tonight, showers and thunderstorms before midnight with a low around 66. Looking ahead to Sunday, a chance of rain showers before noon, then a high near 82. Currently, it's 70 and overcast. I'm Sarah Silver with your weather flash.
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Laughing your butt off is a great way to lose weight.

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4: Well, howdy, folks. I'm the Bowman, and welcome to this week's Outdoor Adventures. We're in August. That means the Kentucky State Fair is just around the corner, August 20th through the 30th, right there in Louisville, Kentucky. Why don't you try your best to get down there for at least one day, and you can find out more about the Kentucky State Fair by looking it up on the Facebook, or you can log on to kystatefair.org. We'll be right back on Outdoor Adventures after this message. Mark this down on the calendar. It's a log jam at the Tollesboro Lions Club Fairgrounds Saturday, August the 15th, featuring Hammertown, High Fidelity, the Willis Twins, Timberline Road, Hillbilly Tradition, and the Cowbillies. Showtime's at 1 p.m. for a great day full of good music, good people, and good times. Concessions will be available, and you don't want to miss the 7th Annual Erie Family Log Jam, August 15th, hosted by the Tollesboro Lions Club at the Fairgrounds in Tollesboro, Kentucky. For complete information, call 606-202-3753. Well, let's take a look at that Kentucky Field calendar for August 2nd through August 8th, 2026. There's not a whole lot on the old calendar to report, so let's take a look at this current seasons that are in right now. Bear chasing all zones, bullfrog tickling and noodling for catfish. Coyote with no lights is allowed right now, and groundhog by either hunting or trapping. Hey, August 8th out at Green Bowl Lake State Park, it's Green Bowl Grass. It's going to be a big old time there at their amphitheater with a great lineup again, beginning at 3 p.m. with Harley Kelly and Sled Rail, the Willis Twins, Max Mobley and Friends, Lonesome Express, and Don Rigsby and the Flyby Knights. Admission is only $20. Come on out, I'll be out there doing some MC chores. I hope to see you there. And here are your Outdoor Adventure Nature notes for August. One little brown bat can eat it to 1,000 insects in an hour. Watch for migrating common nighthawks at dusk. Gray squirrels are born. 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Katydids and tree crickets by night. Snapping turtle eggs hatch now through October. 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Now your August Outdoor Adventure Outdoor Notes. 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White bass are in the Jumpson Cave Ring, Green River, and Kentucky and Barkley Lakes. Look for squirrels around Hickory Beach and Hackberry Trees. Fall squirrel season comes in on August the 15th. Fish for the stripers below the Ohio River dams. 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
5: With your weather flash for Whitley City, I'm Sarah Silver on Hay 98. 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Today, mostly cloudy with a high near 84. A slight chance of showers and thunderstorms is likely. Tonight, showers and thunderstorms before midnight with a low around 69. Looking ahead to Sunday, a chance of rain showers before noon, then a high near 82. Currently, it's 70 and overcast. I'm Sarah Silver with your weather flash.
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9: 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And thank you for listening this week, folks. We appreciate it. We've got a crazy mix-up in the top five. We have a tremendous new hot shot of the week and a brand new number one song. Hey, don't miss our conversation with Mr. Dan Boner from ETSU in Johnson City, Tennessee, all about bluegrass and old-time music. That's what it is. But first,
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0: Hey, that was new music from Unspoken Tradition, All the Gold in California. Hey, folks, a few weeks ago, I got to sit down with my old buddy Dan Boner from ETSU in Johnson City, Tennessee. And this is how that went. Rick Dollar for The Rick Dollar Show, The Rick Dollar Show podcast, My Appalachian Home podcast, and anything and everything else I can get my hands on. My guest tonight is Mr. Dan Boner from ETSU. They call you Professor Dan there. Do I have to call you Professor?
1: Oh, you can call me whatever.
0: I just call you Gilligan, though, couldn't I?
1: Yeah, Becky Buller started calling me Professor Dan when I played with her. You know, I was with Becky for about 5 or 6 years, and she gives everybody in the band a nickname, like the bass player, Daniel Harden.
0: Yeah, he's called the Hulk.
1: The Hulk, yeah, they call him the Hulk.
0: Wow. He's a monster, dude. He's a big dude.
1: He sure is.
0: Yeah. So how's everything been going, Professor?
1: Things are going well, Rick. We were just talking before we started.
0: Yeah.
1: You were up here in the Tri-Cities in East Tennessee and Southwest Virginia for a few years, and then you moved on out to where you're out hanging out with Randy Wood and those guys. He's a legend in our music.
0: Man, it's just crazy. Some days you can go into Randy's place, dude, and catch him in the middle of a story or something, and you'll think, man, I wish I would have recorded that. So we don't have, like, you know, exact times, but, like, you know, at least once a month I'll go over and sit down with him for a couple of hours and get some good podcast material from him. But he's the man. This dude,
1: one of the first times I met Randy, he was telling me, he goes, do you know the difference between a pre-war RB3 and a pre-war RB75? And I was like, well, they're pretty similar, aren't they? He goes, well, the binding is like 64 thousandths thicker on the... I was like, that's all I need to know, Randy.
0: Yeah, though. You're over my head now, dude. So
1: he knows the minutiae.
0: But the thing is, man, about going to Randy's is you can just be minding your own business and somebody will come up behind you. I mean, I was in there one day and Steve Earle walked in the door and I was like, wait a minute, that looks like, yeah, that is. And I just left him alone and him and Randy talked. And then Vince from a couple other bands that are around here locally came in there, and it's just ridiculous sometimes, but it's really cool. And these guys know when they come in there, they can just talk to Randy about guitars or maybe an instrument they want him to build for them. I mean, there's a million different things. It's a safe space, I guess, for more of the upper level echelon, you know, musicians that want to just stop by, you know.
1: Well, I'm sure. That's really cool. You get to hang out with Randy and all the rest of your colleagues out there.
0: Yeah. And the other 5 grandkids I've got, too.
1: 5 grandkids, man.
0: So that was the big deal about going down there. I mean, Susan and I were running the roads, I mean, constantly. And she just looked at me one day and she's like, well, why are we doing this? I said, well, I don't know why. She said, well, why don't we just move down there? And it's been a really cool thing. It's a good decision.
1: Awesome.
0: I love how everything's, you know, coming together next year for the 100th anniversary of the 27 sessions in my hometown of Bristol, Tennessee. But there's a lot of cool stuff happening there. And but, you know, and you walk down the hallway and you see your grandson there that's been with you almost, you know, all of his life. Now you figure it out.
1: Well, that's okay, you know. And luckily with things like this, we don't have to be in the same room. You can be down there and I can be here and
0: wherever you want.
1: If you want to see the mountains of Tennessee, I'll just turn the camera around and you can see them.
0: Yeah, I'm looking at that that beautiful picture behind you, man. I think I said something about that earlier, about the covered bridge in Elizabethan, isn't it?
1: Yeah, that's a film picture. I took that. I had a Pentax 6.7 film camera, and I took that, 7, 8, 9 years ago.
0: Oh,
1: And
0: wow.
1: I was really into doing film photography for a while, and so it was a nice summer day, hot day, and
0: Yeah, man.
1: nice picture of the bridge.
0: I've had a couple of stories come to mind about Slagle's pasture out there, and a lot of really cool stuff happened out there. And that story with me and my grandfather, I've told it a million times, but when you're 8, 9, 10 years old and you're riding around with him in his truck, and you see this big sign that says Slagle's pasture, you start asking questions, and so my grandfather told me the story, and then just ever so quietly introduced me to Doyle Lawson and Quicksilver. So
1: Oh, cool.
0: yeah, so I mean, what are you gonna do?
1: And you've never been the same since.
0: No, sir. Ask Doyle, he'll tell you.
1: I was talking to who was I talking to? I think it was, well, we were doing a project last week and talking to Raymond McLean and some others,
0: Oh,
1: and
0: yeah.
1: Brian Duffy was telling me about how the first time he heard the Stanley Brothers, like
0: Yeah.
1: when he was like 14 years old or something, he was hooked. I remember Tater Tate telling me,
0: Oh, man.
1: used to play with the Bluegrass, Bill Monroe and the Bluegrass Boys and Lester
0: Yeah.
1: Flatt. Tater said when he first heard Flatt and Scruggs in like 1949 in Bristol, he said Benny Sims kicked it off, and he said, I was hooked. He said, I was going to do this the rest of my life.
0: Wow.
1: And
0: Even working with the ACMA is the way that I did, there was always names on the wall or plaques on the wall or things on the wall that, and they would be like, oh, this is, so and so. And I didn't know that name. But as time has gone on, I have realized that there were some just, I guess you would call them bluegrass royalty in the Tri-Cities area. That's all there is to it. I mean, they're just, I mean, we could talk about Jimmy Martin all day, but, you said Benny Sims. And I mean, I remember many photographs of him around. And,
1: And then of course the Sossaman brothers were just in Greenville,
0: yeah.
1: Tennessee. And of course Ralph Stanley was just
0: Yeah,
1: right up the
0: man.
1: road and worked at WCYB in Bristol. And Flatt and Scruggs did too, and I
0: Good
1: think
0: Lord.
1: Mac Wiseman was with him at the time, and so
0: Just
1: yeah, there
0: think about that, though. I mean, you could throw a rock and you'd hit a banjo player.
1: you still can.
0: I know. No, but I've just enjoyed, I guess, learning more and more about this music and meeting guys like you. It's helped a whole lot. It enriched my life to on the knowledge end of things. When I called you up, or I think I just sent you an email the other day about coming on the show, I just wanted to kind of get that feeling back again. I mean, there's so much knowledge in what you do and what happens at ETSU. I mean, and now you guys are really putting it on. I mean, what was it? Blue Highway did their 30th album there, and that was a
1: 30th.
0: live record, man.
1: Yeah, they did a live recording to celebrate their 30th anniversary at the Martin Center for the Arts. Ben Bateson and I and a few students, we rolled in our remote recording gear and got some vintage Neumann microphones and put them up, and
0: Oh,
1: some
0: yeah.
1: of my hand-built preamps for their vocals, and then we did two nights, and they had a whole bunch of guest artists that came down, people that wanted to be there with them. Tom Adams, who played in their band, for a short time when
0: Yeah.
1: Jason Burleson was off the road. Tom came down, Sierra Hall and Justin Moses. He played and sang on it. Sierra came out at the end and did one. Gavin Largent, Sean's son came out and Grayson Lane, he came out and sang with Sean on
0: God.
1: one, and that was really incredible. Gary Haltman, who's in Blue Highway, he was my student at ETSU. He was in the ETSU Bluegrass Pride Band. We were in Japan when he got the notice that he was first hired with the Boxcars.
0: Oh,
1: And
0: wow.
1: we woke up at the mayor of Yamato City's house, and it was all over Bluegrass today that he had been hired, and it was a surprise to him. So,
0: you know, I talking about Gavin, I got a chance to. I guess I've grown to have a more of a friendship with Dan Tominski than I ever thought I would. And, you know, they were here in Savannah, and I got there early, and we, of course, we had our ceremonial cigar and just talked, and Gavin came around the corner, and I had never had the opportunity just to converse with this fella. But I was so surprised on how good this cat is. Man, mm-hmm. It is crazy.
1: Yeah.
0: And you don't know until you see him live. I mean, it's just nuts.
1: Yeah, it's always impressive when you see a guy like Gavin or Sean Lane or any of the Blue Highway guys.
0: Yeah.
1: When they perform live and they just knock you out of your seat. They were my heroes. I saw Blue Highway when they first played the Grand Ole Opry. I think it was probably 97 or so.
0: Gosh.
1: And we had just gotten cable in New Jersey. That sounds primitive, but we didn't have cable and finally got it. And Ricky Skaggs introduced them. And I had seen their names in Bluegrass Unlimited magazine. I was a teenager. I was probably 16 or so. And then it was, you know, a couple years later, I learned, well, Tim Stafford was associated with ETSU through the years and then got to meet him just a, you know, short time. I think the first year I was at ETSU, we opened for Blue Highway at the Paramount and then, here we are, you know, 25 years later for me and,
0: gosh,
1: 30 years later for them and working together. And it seemed appropriate for them to do that show at ETSU. Our good friend, Sam Blumenthal, who's from Charlotte, mm-hmm. He's kind of a super fan of Blue Highway. It was his idea to honor Blue Highway with some sort of 30th anniversary concert. And then one of us recommended, it might've been me. I can't quite remember. It sounds like something I would recommend crazily. Why don't we do a live recording of it too? and then Ken Irwin with Down the Road Records, they decided it was a good idea, so we put it out, and it's a great representation of the band, the guests they had, and then it's nice to have the ETSU connection as well.
0: Oh yeah. Hey, well, I think everybody owes you a thank you for coming up with this whole idea and you guys working together with so many different people to make it happen. And I think it's just an awesome thing, and it's a great piece of work. I mean, you can, if you get this on vinyl or you can get it on vinyl, man, you could just, you know, just set the needle on it and it's done. I mean, all you got to do is just listen. And there's not a lot of records or bodies of work right now that you can say that about. But live records, man, on vinyl, you can't beat them. I mean, you know, what are you going to do?
1: Well, those guys are great. I mean, I was just blown away the whole time. I love them, you know, man. And they're such incredible, you know, artists and songwriters and,
0: mm-hmm.
1: and the, you know, they sound mountainy, but it's a sophisticated mountain.
0: Yeah, they're not. I mean, you know, I remember the first time I met Tim Stafford was in Gatlinburg, Tennessee. I was going up there to interview, Larry Cordell, Jerry Sally and Carl Jackson. And, we already had it all set up and everything. And before I got there, I got a phone call. I mean, we were like 10 minutes out and Cord's not doing real well. He's, you know, not feeling well. But Tim Stafford's here. And I was like, I've never met Tim Stafford. I didn't have that relationship with him that I had with, you know, with Carl and him. And, it was just really strange. I walked up to him. He was sitting on the front porch of this hotel in a rocking chair. And I was, I know. It's like one of those, you know, creepy kind of things. I mean, I would liken it to the first time I met Dr. Ralph. You've got this little bit of anticipation. You want to meet this guy. You want to make this work really well. But, you know, you don't know how. And I didn't know how. I walked up and I said, "Oh, you're Tim Stafford, aren't you?" He said, "Yeah." And he kind of looked at me like I was a stalker or something, you know. But, you know, it all worked out. It was a good little time. We had some fun.
1: Well, Tim was our artist in residence at the time. He did 2 years as our artist in residence. He taught some history type courses and songwriting, had a nice songwriting consortium of students, guitar lessons and bands and things like that, of course, but lent itself. He did a podcast, did our Bluegrass U podcast, and interviewed a lot of great artists.
0: That's cool.
1: We still got a lot in the can we need to get out of those. Of course, he was followed by Missy Raines, who is our current artist in residence. She'll be starting her second year. And then, preceding him, we had Mike Compton and Brittany Haas.
0: There's a place tucked away in the mountains where time slows down just enough for you to catch your breath. And that place is Marion, Virginia. Known as America's coolest hometown, Marion blends rich Appalachian heritage with a fresh, vibrant energy that you can feel the moment you arrive. Stroll historic Main Street. Take in a live show at the beautifully restored Lincoln Theater. Or explore great outdoors along the scenic Hungry Mother Park, where the views are so unforgettable. Whether you're chasing live music, small town charm, or a weekend escape that feels like home, Marion delivers it all with a handshake and a smile. So pack up, head for the hills, and discover why folks don't just visit Marion. They come back again and again. Plan your trip today and experience Marion, Virginia, where the mountains meet the music.
2: And now back to more fun.
1: So we've had a good, these artists in residence come in for a year or two, and it really adds to what we offer, you know, with our curriculum, because it's so important that students understand, you know, the academics of what it is to be at an institution of higher learning, and also the practical skills and the real life scenarios that you're going to face as a professional artist, if that's what you want to do. Some people may not want to be touring artists. They may want to work in the music in other ways. And so we try to provide some diversity of coursework and diversity of a faculty, to where that, if they can't learn it from me, maybe they learn it from Tim Stafford. And if maybe next time when Missy Raines get here, she has a whole nother perspective.
0: Yeah, I mean, Missy's a great teacher. She's one of these people that you can, I can use you as an example. There's a lot of people that would not have stayed at ETSU in this program if it hadn't been for you and your way of doing things. I mean, I've had more than one tell me those same words. I mean, I'm not stroking you or anything, man. It's just that, you know what you can do and how to get these kids to understand how this is. It sounds like a great time and it's going to be a big party and stuff, and you get to play music for a living and all this stuff. But you help them to understand that there's a science to all of this. And
1: well, we're just following sort of the pattern that Jack Tottle laid down, when he started this program in 1982. I don't know at that time if he expected it to be around, 43, 44 years later, but he established very deep roots in those, that first 19 or 20 years that he was at the institution.
0: Yeah.
1: Actually, it was more than that. It was 23 or 4 years that he was at ETSU.
0: Gosh.
1: And then, bringing in Raymond McLean and, the work that Raymond did the years that he was here, and really just, it's that way with with the team that you build, you know, with each new addition, each new person that comes in, they have a different skill set, and it complements each other, and it's really great. You know, if you're interested in old time music, if you want to learn about Appalachian balladry or string band music, you know, we've got folks that specialize in that. Kalia Yeagle and Anissa Burnett and Roy Andrade, Colin Hayden, you know, you can learn everything you want about old time music from them and more. And then they go into the field and, you know, you get to meet, you know, Sheila Kay Adams, you know, in a fieldwork class and spend time with her and learn what it's like, you know, sitting knee to knee with somebody who's a seventh generation Appalachian ballad singer. And then in another class, maybe you're taking recording with Ben Bateson and you're learning about, you know, microphones and which ones are the best ones for, you know, certain applications and how to wire it all up and how to make it sound good. And then you go from there to, you know, learn about European bluegrass with Lee Bidgood and, you know, learn about bluegrass in the Czech Republic and what that meant for people who were under communism and restrained by, you know, their system and how bluegrass was this, you know, beacon of light and a sort of a rebellion for them to capture some sort of creativity. You know, my colleague Nate Olson, who, you know, his degree is the institutionalization. His dissertation was the institutionalization of fiddle music, and so he's super interested in how other institutions handle things like teaching music theory or how they handle bringing bluegrass or roots music into academia and preserving its foundation and its core without over classicalizing it.
0: Yeah. I mean, see, you got the whole tomato there, dude. I mean, you have somebody for every angle of any question that a student is going to have. And, you know, like you're saying, if they don't want to go to one angle over here, they can go over here. I mean, it's a great program. And like you're saying, I'm sure Jack Tala he didn't see this coming at all. There's no way.
1: Well, he's always been, you know, kind of a lot of the principles that he, you know, instituted a long time ago, we still go with. I know we don't call them ensembles. We call them bands. You know, and that's kind of one of my things. People joke about how much of a stickler I am about that. But, you know, I if we have a band that goes, I want them to be called a band.
0: Exactly.
1: Because that's what they are. They're bands.
0: I remember Thursday nights at the Pick and Porch.
1: Yeah. We would have.
0: Man, we had some time.
1: 10 or a dozen bands in one night there.
0: Yeah, not ensembles.
1: That's right.
0: We had bands. So can you see yourself being there for the rest of your career as far as music goes? I mean, I know you play, you've played with a lot of people. I mean, you mentioned Becky Buller there just a few minutes ago. And Becky's just a great, great person. And can you see that happening?
1: Well, I fortunately am tenured and promoted to full professor, so I've kind of gone through all the process to stay here as long as I can. I mean, you never know what the future holds, but as long as the university sees value in what we offer, and I think they do, we have a very supportive administration. I mean, good grief, Kenny Chesney was just here in October on our stage. He wanted to come back to ETSU when he released his book, his memoir. And he said, I got to start at ETSU because that's where a lot of these seeds were planted. And he's got a whole chapter about ETSU and Jack Tottle and what that did for him and the down home in Johnson City and the people he performed with in those formative years. And I was sitting next to the provost during, you know, his discussion, and she was just blown away, and it just reiterated to her and to everybody else who was there, including the university president, just how important these interactions are and how important music is. And this music communicated in this way, mm-hmm. you know, the way that it always has been communicated. And it changes with technology and
0: sure.
1: approach, but it's there's a fundamental aspect of the way that this music is perpetuated and passed along mm-hmm. to younger generations that, you know, it, like you said, it hooks you.
0: It does. And, you know, growing up, I didn't think of it the same way I do now. I mean, I guess I've matured in what my part is in all of this. You know, my dad would always say, "Hey, when are you going to learn to play the guitar?" Because my brother could play the guitar. And I mean, he's good. And I'd be like, "Dad, I'm the guy that you need to get you the gigs. Just give me a phone. I'll get you busy here." But
1: people all, I mean, historically,
0: yeah,
1: they support the music in the way that they fit. And
0: that's right.
1: You know, and even if you play G, C, and D and a few other things, you kind of get a sense of what it's about. And, you know, you go to jam sessions and sometimes there's the older ladies cooking and they're making the food for everybody during the break. They go and eat and,
0: yeah.
1: and, you know, and then also this music's important that, you know, those really consequential moments in a person's life mm-hmm. when, you know, when your loved one passes away and, you know, we're called on as musicians to provide a service for somebody that's mm-hmm. critically important. And if you've gone through a hard time in your life, sometimes those songs that you've heard your whole life, you all of a sudden listen to them a different way and you go, "Wow, this really hits me differently." Even though you know everything about it or you thought you did, there's always another layer to be found in bluegrass and old time and country music and roots music.
0: Yeah. I mean,
1: I guess that's what keeps me, you know, fresh.
0: Oh, I can imagine. Well, you're probably like 85 years old now, but you don't look a day over 30.
1: I don't have five grandkids.
0: Well, Dan, I tell you, it's just, it was always a good thing when I first met you. You made an impact on me in a couple of different ways. And I guess it was showing me more of the history of music. And now I've, you know, made the rest of my life that. I mean, you know, two podcasts and, you know, a radio show later, you know, you learn and you say, "Wow, I'm so glad I met Dan because he showed me things about this music that, you know, my grandfather could only show me so much and my dad could only show me so much." But you kind of educated me about a lot of things in this music and the place for me to put my feet down and say, "Okay, this is where I need to be. And this is what I need to be doing right now."
1: Well, you've got a love for something that's critically important to a lot of people.
0: Well, and you're
1: providing a way for people to experience music on a deeper level. You're allowing others to have, you're the conduit, right? For people to get what they're, what they want to say. And you can ask them questions about their songs and what it means to them when they write a song. Mm-hmm. You know, Tim, if Sean Lane writes the lyrics, "Get the yard cut down and the baby's fed," you know, there's something to that.
0: Yes,
1: it's rooted. It's rooted in culture that, you know, you understand that because of where you're from.
0: Oh yeah. No doubt about it. Well, Dan, I'm going to tell you something, sir. I want to thank you for being the person that you were when I met you and the person that you still are. You've got a love for this music, a love for the generations that have passed through ETSU and have gone on to do bigger and better things. And just for people that have, you know, wanted to come to school there to learn more about this music. You've been a person that a lot of these younger people looked up to and said, you know, "Professor Dan, told me this or taught me this, or I learned this at ETSU at the old time, you know, in bluegrass program, they wouldn't have got that anywhere else. I mean, it's just, like I said, it's just meant to be at the, that time that they were there, and you got to instill something in these people.
1: Well, there are other places that do this music in higher ed. I think of Morehead State and South Plains College, where Alan Mundy taught with Joe Carr so many years.
0: Mm-hmm.
1: You know, at Berkeley, they have a roots music program there, and in Colorado College. So, you know, there are other people out there, you know, and if somebody's interested in going to college, there might be one in your neighborhood. And if there's not one in your neighborhood, then you can check out our Creative Arts Scholarship at ETSU that allows non-Tennessee students to attend at the in-state rate.
0: There you go.
1: Huge savings. So, so if somebody's listening, or if a grandparent's listening, a grandparent of five is listening. and I would also remind, you know, ETSU is a regional state institution. We've got about 14,000 or so students, and it's a great college to study anything else. Like, you know, there's a great medical program. We have a great public health program, you know, and any other subject that you would find at a state institution, you know, from history and, you know, we've got a guitar building workshop where students work with engineering technology to build instruments.
0: That's awesome.
1: It's a really great program there. So, you know, and if you want to minor in bluegrass and just have a good community to be around and to jam with on weekends, be in a band, go out on the road, but you're studying, you know, maybe getting

0: We'll sit down and talk to Randy Wood for a minute. You might catch a story or two there.
1: I got to remember that difference between the Gibson RB75 and RB3 banjo. That he can tell me what exactly that binding thickness difference was. So.
0: Yeah, you better be on your toes that one day. That's all I can say, man.
1: Thank you, Rick.
0: Yeah, Dan, thanks for joining us tonight on the Rick Dollar Show podcast and on the Rick Dollar Show, our syndicated radio show. 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
6: 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This morning, mostly cloudy with a high near 84. A slight chance of showers and thunderstorms is possible today. Tonight, showers and thunderstorms before midnight, then a chance of showers with a low around 69. Looking ahead to Sunday, partly sunny skies with a high near 82. Currently, it's 73 and overcast. I'm Sarah Silver with your weather flash.
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10: 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You'll learn all you want to know about the wonderful folks who bring you Cowboy Corner each and every week. Boys, before we listen to Chris, I want to do one of our songs called When the Cimarron Was Red and On the Rise. I'm ready, just waiting on you. Here we go.

0: When the Cimarron was red and on the rise. I never saw the Cimarron on the rise, but I saw the Canadian on the rise, and it's a scary booger. You folks stay with us. We'll be right back with more of Cowboy Corner and a return visit from my buddy, Mr. Chris Lacey. Hang on. 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The August-September issue of Cowboys and Indians magazine is on your newsstand right now. The cover story is Dream Team. Go behind the chutes and into the arena with America's Bull Riding A-Team, the Arizona Ridge Riders. And go in the extra miles, go inside the grueling sport of the ultra marathon, and find out why more and more men and women are going to great lengths to test their physical and mental mettle. Wonder Women. From basketball to rodeo to mixed martial arts, these native female athletes are making history and making their mark on their respective sports. And the Open Range, learn where to catch a wave in Texas, discover idyllic acreage in Idaho, and explore fly fishing with the Awkward Angler. That's Cowboys and Indians magazine bringing you the beauty, the grandeur, and the drama of the American West 6 times a year. This portion of Cowboy Corner is brought to you by our friends at the American Hat Company. Proud to be an American, proud to wear an American hat. You're listening to Cowboy Corner. I'm Red Steagall here in the bunkhouse with Jake and Badger and old Ann and Leon and all the rest of the boys. And a return visit from my good friend from out at the 06 Ranch in Brewster County, Texas, Mr. Chris Lacey. And Chris, did you like Badger's coffee?
1: Yes, sir. It's good. Good to stay out.
0: You bragged on him. So here he comes. We were talking about horses last time you were here, and what about the early days? How'd they get the horses out here, and where'd they buy them before they could raise them?
1: Well, they started. They'd raise. They'd try to get a nice stallion from somewhere, you know, and then they'd put them on grade mares. We didn't have any registered mares until about 1979. After I'd been here for a while, but they'd buy a few ever so often, and buy them by the truckload. It'd be the straight deck back then, you know, with about 20 or 30 horses on a straight deck. Didn't know anything about them hardly. All right, boys, just get on them, and we're going to start riding and see what they can do. Of course, you wouldn't be able to turn them in an acre. And they'd run off with you, and you might not, if you got on one, and you better stay on him all day, or, you know, you're not going to be able to get off and do anything. You're just going to, you know, just ride, you know. Somebody may bring you a cup of coffee. they were tough horses. If some of those horses made it, they were really good ranch horses, and of course, maybe only a fourth of them did, you know.
0: You still pasture breed then?
1: Yes.
0: So you select the mares that you want to go on that one particular stud. What are the problems with doing that? How about that if that stud doesn't accept a mare? What do you do? I've often wondered about that.
1: We get those mares out there. We put them together. A lot of times we'll have the same mares in the same pasture and we just leave them there. But lately, we will pick them up and put them all together, then we'll put them back out again. What we do is we put them out and let those mares work together for a couple of weeks, and then we'll bring that stallion out, and if those mares are together, it's a lot easier for him because he's trying to keep them together.
0: Sure.
1: But sometimes I've had this happen. I bought a mare one time, and I brought her in, and I wanted her to put her with this particular stallion, and he didn't like her. He run her off, so she never got bred by him. I had to breed her to something else. Some other stallion did accept her in that broodmare band. So, you have to watch them all the time, you know.
0: I've heard of people saying they brought in a mare they liked and the mares ran him off, ran that mare off. So you think the stallion becomes the leader, or is there a mare in that bunch that will run one off?
1: Before the stallion is introduced to that broodmare band, some of those mares might run a mare off if she's new in the group. We might buy a mare off somewhere to some sale, and we want to put her with a certain stallion with a certain group of mares. Well, we hope that they're going to work out with it. You know, it's going to be okay, and it usually works out. The types of horses that we have now.
0: So you still buy horses from the outside also?
1: We'll buy some from some of these horse sales, from private treaty. Somebody has something that we really like, we'll buy them. We buy some of our horses back. We'll sell somebody a horse, and then they need money, or they don't want to ride anymore, or they don't want a cowboy anymore, or whatever. We'll buy that horse back because we sure like our horses, and if they've ridden them for a while. I had a horse that a guy took, and he made a real good roping horse out of him. And I bought him back to rope off of, and still have him. And he's really, really a good horse. Do anything on him.
0: Great. So you're still looking for those animals that can work cattle, handle rough country, and are kind. Because it's real important, and getting more so, because of legalities courts and all kinds of stuff that people will put you through, but you want a mare that's kind and a mare that's gentle and a mare that will produce a gentle baby. And somebody told me one time that they thought that 82% of that baby was the mare.
1: You're right. There's a lot that comes out of that mare. A lot of the breeding part comes out of the mare, and you have to have a good mare. You know, these high power cutting horses and roping horses, rodeo horses, they all come out of real, real good mares. Yeah.
0: Well, was it your grandfather or your great grandfather that built the baseball diamond in Alpine?
1: It was my grandfather. My grandfather built Coconut Field back in 1949.
0: Did he just love baseball?
1: He loved baseball, and he started out with a corrugated iron fence around it, and kind of stands that plywood, not plywood, but 2x4s or 2x12s or whatever to sit on, and that's how he started, and there'd be wood involved in those, and those walls, even the seating. Well, if he didn't watch out, the people around town, they'd pick that up and use it in their house or build onto their house or use it for firewood or whatever. And so then he built a nice ballpark after that, because his grandfather or his father, H.L. Sr., was with him one day, and he said, "Now, Herbert, if you're gonna put the 06 on a place, you better do it right." And so that just kind of opened the door for my grandfather to build a nice ballpark, and he built it out of a rock that's from the ranch, and it kind of resembles Wrigley Field.
0: It's beautiful, and I have some friends who are baseball fanatics, and they think that's one of the finest ballparks they've ever seen.
1: For a small town. And for what they use it for, and Saul Ross uses it, and the high school uses it, and then there's a little pro team here that uses it, and everybody loves to come watch baseball here in Alpine.
0: Yeah.
1: It was not used for a few years after they stopped my grandfather's era, 1961. But then it picked up again about 10 or 12 years ago. They brought a pro team in here, and they're playing other teams like Trinidad and Alamogordo and White Sands. And so, it's They do well too. Their record is they're leading the league right now.
2: Well, great. So he didn't build it just for the college students.
1: He built it for the sophomore league. He called it the college baseball players from the Southwest Conference. It back then was the Southwest Conference. Mm-hmm. Baylor, Texas, A&M, and all those. They play here during the summers, and he would give them scholarships also to Saul Ross and to these different players that he had here. There was a number of players here that went on and played in the pros.
2: Mm-hmm.
1: Norm Cash and there was several of those players that went on and he would. The last 2 years of the baseball program, the Red Sox came in and wanted to make a farm team out of it. But they are always, every time he turned around, they were taking his good players away from him and sending them up. And he didn't like that. He liked to keep those players. He liked to win.
2: That's wonderful. So he was a benefactor of the entire community because everybody loves baseball, and he put his money into something that enhanced the community.
1: Yeah, he loved baseball's ride, and he loved to help those kids, with scholarships. A lot of them went on and made, good people, and he helped so many people. And that's what he enjoyed doing. He loved baseball. He liked helping people, yeah, too.
2: Well, he did a great job.
1: Yeah, thank you.
2: And the community is the beneficiary of all of that.
1: Yes, sir.
2: I want to play a song by a friend of mine named Bren Hill. Have you ever heard of Bren Hill?
1: Yes, sir.
2: He lives out in Utah, one of the finest singers and a great songwriter because he writes authentically about the life that he knows and loves. And I really admire him. This one's called Burning Hair.

0: that sound familiar?
1: Yes, sir.
0: Smelled a lot of burning there, haven't we? You folks stay with us. We'll be right back with more of Cowboy Corner and a return visit from my good buddy, Mr. Chris Lacey. And I don't know what we're going to talk about, but we'll have fun doing it. So be sure you stay with us.
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0: You're listening to Cowboy Corner. I'm Red Stegall here in the bunkhouse with Jake and Badger and Old Dan and Leon and all the rest of the boys. Return visit from my good buddy, Mr. Chris Lacey from the 06 Ranch out in Alpine, Texas. Do you remember any particular cowboys that made an impression on you?
1: Yes, sir. When I was first out here and first started riding horseback, Ted Gray, who was the foreman of the ranch, and he was the foreman of the ranch for 13, 15 years. I rode with him. He pulled me up on the saddle one day, and we rode out, and we gathered some bulls, and I was just riding double with him. I was a little old kid, and I remember riding with him after that, getting a horse. He provided me with a horse, and he kind of taught me how to ride. Ted Gray was a foreman here, and then there's Joel Nelson, who was here for a number of years. He was the foreman, and we've got a cowboy, Rod Duvall, now that's doing a good job. All these people, it really helped me. And my grandfather, he had some, he was alive when Ted Gray worked here. And mm-hmm. Ted was, he was an icon in this area for a number of years.
0: Yeah, everybody has nothing but fine things to say about Ted Gray. And I knew him in the latter part of his life, so I wasn't around him horseback or anything. I've been up on the top there a couple of times with the Cowboy Artists of America. And one time, you'll probably remember this, when Wilford Brimley came with me, and we were trying to shoot a little television show that went south. And it didn't stop at the Rio Grande. It went somewhere else. But we had such a great time. And I always like to think that you took the wagon out up there. Did y'all stay up there? In the early days especially, you stay up there till the roundup was done. There's not any fences up there, are there?
1: Not any fences where we were. I remember that. I remember Wilford Brimley being out here and you being out here, Red. We still camp out. We take the chuck wagon and we camp out and eat out. And those cowboys have teepee tents and bedrolls and just like they've always done. We're keeping it just like it used to be. We try to help ourselves as much as we can. We might have a little ice every now and then for some tea. And you know, a Coke or a 7-Up or something in the ice chest. We do have ice chests now, day and time. But we do have, you know, water lines that come into the camp and good drinking water. We even have a set up now. We have a shower and those guys can take a shower every 2 or 3 days if they want to, whether they need it or not.
0: So you kind of keeping it authentic and protecting the heritage and the traditions. And I think that's wonderful. And I remember the 2 times that I was up there with you. I really enjoyed it, and I'll never forget it. And I rode a lot with Joel in those days, and he was always showing me stuff and talking about it. And riding out on that rim and looking out over the old Six Flats, one of the most beautiful sights in the world.
1: Yeah, the views out here. You know, you never get tired of these views. And of course, when it rains and it's a little green right now, been raining around a little bit. That just makes your life longer. For us out here, because we only have about a 17-inch rainfall. But if you get on a hill or if you get on a mountain, or if you're looking toward the mountains, the Davis Mountains to the north, or if you're looking to the east from the Rim Rock, it's really beautiful. And there's a lot of places on this place I haven't been to. Because it's very difficult to get to.
0: Yeah.
1: And I don't know. I better get to them because I'm getting older all the time.
0: You mean they're so rough you can't ride a horse to them?
1: Well, you're right. Right. Yeah, you almost have to climb.
0: Yeah. So. Well, that would be so interesting to be able to see all parts of this ranch, because it is unbelievable country. Now, any other cowboys that you remember?
1: Oh, you asked me that, and I draw a blank almost, but we've had, you know, Donnie Slover, he worked here, and he was foreman for a few years, a number of years, and we've had Mike Stevens, he was out here, and the Morehouse boys were out here, Tom was out here when he was going to Saul Ross. I don't remember them, because it was kind of before I got out of school, but they've been some good hands.
0: And Donnie, I knew back in the days when I used to go out to the Sixes for the spring works, and his daddy was there, and Donnie was there.
1: Yeah.
0: So Ray Fitzgerald.
1: Ray Fitzgerald, he's I should have mentioned him right off the bat, because he's a good hand and a good person. He's a really good person. He doesn't ride anymore. He doesn't help us anymore because he's getting pretty feeble. But we always like seeing Ray and try to see him as often as he can. He comes to the roundup one day pretty much every year,
0: yeah,
1: if he can. And he and I are about in the same boat, I guess.
0: Well, you can't have a good roundup without a good cook. And I remember some of those cooks. Let's talk about some of them that were really outstanding cooks.
1: Oh, you know, way back there was a cook named Gavino. He cooked on the chuck wagon for a number of years. I didn't know him that well, but then when I got here, there was a cook by the name of Ramon Hardick.
0: I remember Ramon.
1: And he was quite a character. All these cooks are characters. Marcus Nahara works as a cook now. Johnny, his son, they work together very well. You can't imagine how organized they are. They can cook breakfast and move camp to where we're branding and cook lunch and move camp to where we're going to camp that night, and all in one day, 3 times, and have 3 meals, and they're there, and the food's ready, it's hot, coffee's ready, coffee's hot. It's amazing. They are probably the most important part of a cowboy crew, cowboy camp.
0: Charlie Goodnight said that cowboys move just like an army on their stomachs. And if you don't feed them good, you don't get the job out of them that you need to. And I think that's pretty well the case with anything. You don't feed a horse good, you don't get the best out of him. You don't feed your dog good, he won't come to you the next time. So you can feed those cowboys, and the food's good and on time and hot, and coffee when they want it.
1: Yeah, it's important. We do feed our cowboys well. We feed their horses. We have some outside horses that come in to the remover, and we feed them just like ours.
0: Yeah.
1: And we try to get a day's work in. We may get a day's work in and half a day, and then those cowboys, the rest of the day, they might ride colts, they might be putting shoes on horses.
0: Mm-hmm.
1: We don't try to do too much. I've done that before, and that didn't work. That was a wreck.
0: Now, what was the fella's name that started cooking after Ramon?
1: Marcus. Marcus was the one that he was the cook's hood. That's the second guy in command. Mm-hmm. at the chuck wagon for a number of years, and then went on from there. And he's the head cook now, and his son is the second in charge now.
0: But there was a great big fellow that cooked for a while.
1: I'm trying to remember.
0: We probably shouldn't even talk about it if we can't remember his name, but dadgummit. And I know it too. And he cooked around here. He was very instrumental in the development of the
1: Roddy Schoenfeld.
0: Roddy Schoenfeld. He was very important.
1: And
0: influential.
1: He did cook for us. And he's passed away.
0: Yep.
1: Just a while back, but he was a good cook, and he also had a team. You know, he had some Belgian horses that mm-hmm. he pulled the wagon around with. That was kind of an interesting situation. We hadn't done that in a long time. But he was a good cook, and Marcus helped him, too. I mean, our cook now cooked.
0: Roddy was pretty instrumental in the development of the Texas Cowboy Poultry Gathering in the early days.
1: Right.
0: So that's how I got to know him. And I love this country out here. And again, I can't tell you how much I appreciate you taking the time to visit with us. And promise me that one of these days you'll come back again.
1: I will.
0: All right.
1: Thank you.
0: You folks stay with us. We'll be right back with more of Cowboy Corner.
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5: 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Horses with a history, brands with a background. You're listening to Cowboy Corner. I'm Red Steagall here in the bunkhouse with Jake and Badger and Old Dan and Leon and all the rest of the boys. And I want to start this portion of our show off with a poem by Bruce Kiskaden. It's called A Time to Decide. I got a very special reason for doing this poem, and I'll tell you about it when we get through. Did you ever stand on the ledges on the brink of the great plateau and look from their jagged edges on the country that lay below? When your vision met no resistance and nothing to stop your gaze till the mountain peaks in the distance stood wrapped in a purple haze? On the winding watercourses and the trails on the mountainsides where you guided your patient horses on your long and lonesome rides. When you saw Earth's open pages and you seemed to understand as you gazed on the work of ages, rugged and rough but grand. There the things that you thought were strongest and the things that you thought were great and for which you had striven longest seemed to carry but little weight. While the things that were always nearer, the things that you thought were small, seemed to stand out grander and clearer as you looked from the mountain wall. While you're gazing on such a vision and your outlook is clear and wide, if you have to make a decision, that's the time and place to decide. And although you return to the city and mingle again with the throng, though your heart may be softened by pity or bitter from strife and wrong, and though others should laugh in derision and the voice of the past grow dim, yet stick to the cool decision that you made on the mountain's rim. The reason I wanted to do that poem is because there's a big high bluff that we were sitting on one day, a horseback, and Joel Nelson recited that poem, A Time to Decide, to me, and I never got over it, and I could see why it was so special for that part of the world that belongs to Chris Lacy. And Bruce Kiskaden really captured that country and captured the idea of the great cow country that it is and the people who love it so much. And it's part of the shortgrass country. And R.W. Hampton's going to tell us about the shortgrass right now.

Thank you, R.W. I really, really like that song, and I identify with it so much because I grew up in the short grass country. That's the best grass in the world for cloven-hoofed animals in the wintertime. It seems like the protein content is higher than it is in most places. It's a short grass. It retains its nutrition, and cowmen love that country that we talk about primarily in the Canadian River Valley. So I identify with that. I know what you're talking about. Thank you, R.W. You folks stay with us. We'll be right back with more of Cowboy Corner. Hang on. Well, we finally finished my autobiography. It's called Texas Red. 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I'm Red Stegall here in the bunkhouse with Jake and Badger and old Dan and Leon and all the rest of the boys. 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

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Join us on RFD TV as we explore another trail somewhere west of Wall Street. For our song of inspiration, I've chosen one that Danny sings that I really do like. It's called The Far Side Banks of Jordan. Here's Mr. Danny Stegall to do that song.

0: Thank you, Danny, for the Far Side Banks of Jordan. Well, as my old daddy would say, we got this one saucered and blowed. It's time for us to ride on out of here. We got lots of work to do. On behalf of myself, Red Seagull, and Jake and Badger, and old Dan and Leon, and all the rest of the boys, our producer, Mr. Roger Ramsey, the fella who holds it together for all of us, Mr. Sean Studer, we thank you for riding along with us, and we hope we taught you something about the West, and especially about the old Six Ranch that you didn't know or hadn't even heard of. 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
1: With your weather flash for Whitley City, I'm Sarah Silver on Hay 98. 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This morning, showers and thunderstorms are likely, with a high near 84. Tonight, mostly cloudy with a low around 69. Looking ahead to Sunday, a chance of rain showers before noon, high near 82, with warm temperatures throughout the day. Currently, it's 76 and overcast. I'm Sarah Silver with your weather flash.
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6: 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I've got a lot of great bluegrass tunes lined up for you, some old times, some Americana laced with some comedy, and of course, always some good information. So reach over there, turn it up, take a knobs off the radio. Getting it started this week with the Bluegrass Brothers.

0: Yeah, big country bluegrass, hard-driving bluegrass there. Detroit Blues is the name of that one. 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
1: 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It's where I take my vehicle, because I don't like to walk. Welcome back to the Tim White Bluegrass Show, and I'm all keyed up. Going to be part of Mayberry Days coming up this year, this September, next month. Mayberry Days at Mount Airy, North Carolina, Andy Griffith's hometown, and it is a wonderful, if you're a fan of the Andy Griffith Show, you need to be there. Last weekend in September each year, and my band, Troublesome Hollow, we're going to be doing our tribute to Mayberry at the Earl Theater on Friday afternoon at 3 o'clock. Now, the event, Mayberry Days, goes on Wednesday through Sunday morning. They have a chapel service, and you would come to our show, Troublesome Hollow's tribute to Mayberry at the Earl Theater on Main Street in Mount Airy, North Carolina. That's 3 o'clock on Friday, September 25th. I'll see you there. Here's Troublesome Hollow.

Yeah, Butch Robbins on that five-string banjo and a bunch of his buddies. I'll be on that good road someday. Here's the late and great Alan Shelton and his banjo with the Banjo Bounce.

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0: 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And welcome back to the show. 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
1: In the hills of North Carolina, since the times of the early settlers, a strange light has been witnessed near the top of Brown Mountain. To this day, no one can explain the mystery of the Brown Mountain Light.

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Before that, we heard the Cockman family from North Carolina doing a beautiful tune. Right here's those folks from over in West Virginia. Here's the Hillbilly Gypsies on the Tim White Bluegrass Show.

All good music there from the Gibson Brothers, The Cabin Down Below. Hope you're having a great time. If you're driving a car, I hope you're keeping it safe. You got the seatbelt on, you got the kids and a child restraint device, and you are not texting or on the phone. Please drive safe. Right here is some fine music from Lorraine Jordan and Carolina Road.

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0: Tennessee stud loves the Tennessee mare. There's good horses.
1: The Tennessee stud was long and lean, the color of the sun, and his eyes were green.
0: He had the nerve and he had the blood, and there never was a horse like the Tennessee stud.

Doc Watson off the original 1971 Nitty Gritty Dirt Bands. Will the Circle Be Unbroken recording? Hope you're having a great day. I am Tim White. 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Hey, Marshall, a friend of mine, emailed in, requested this song by Randy.

Great stuff from Randy Waller and the Country Gentlemen. One more voice singing in heaven tonight, the name of that one. We're going to continue on with Randy Waller and the Country Gentlemen, picking us to the end of this hour. I'll be back with more of the Tim White Bluegrass Show.

0: 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And when you get there, tell them Tim says howdy.
1: Well, Thelma Lou hears about this. 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
1: With your weather flash for Whitley City, I'm Sarah Silver on Hay 98. 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This afternoon, mostly cloudy with a high near 84. Showers and thunderstorms are on the way, bringing some rainfall. Tonight, a chance of showers and thunderstorms with a low around 69. Looking ahead to Sunday, partly sunny with a high near 82 and a chance of rain before noon. Currently, it's 72 and overcast. I'm Sarah Silver with your weather flash.
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5: Name of this song is The Wildwood Flower. Now, The Wildwood Flower is an old country classic. It's gained a whole new popularity. The song isn't any more popular, but the flower's doing real good. The Wildwood Flower grew wild on the farm, and we never knowed what it was called. Some said it's a flower, and some said it's a weed. I didn't give it much thought. One day I was out there talking to my brother, and I reached down for a weed to chew on. Things got fuzzy and things got blurry, and then everything was gone. Didn't know what happened, but I knew it beat the hell out of sniffing burlap. I come to, my brother was there, and he said, "What's wrong with your eyes?" I said, "I don't know, I was chewing on a weed." He said, "Well, let me give it a try." Spent the rest of that day and most of that night trying to find my brother Bill. Caught up with him about 6 o'clock the next morning, naked, singing on the windmill. He said he flew up there. I had to fly out and get him down. He's about half crazy. The very next day, we picked a bunch of them weeds and we put them in the sun to dry. And we mashed them up and we cleaned them off. Put them in the corn cob pie. Smoking them wildwood flowers got to be a habit. We never seen no harm. Oh, we thought it was kind of handy. Take a trip and never leave the farm. They go puff that wildwood weed. Next thing you know, you're just wandering around behind the little animals. All good things got to come to an end. It's the same with the wildwood weeds. One day this fella from Washington come by and spied them and turned white as a sheet. And he dug and he burned and he dug and he killed all our cute little weeds. And then he drove away. We just smiled and waved, sitting there on that sack of seeds. Y'all come back now, you hear?
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7: Oh, I thought I'd share you this. I got this list of laws. Now, I'm not talking about legal laws. I'm just talking about the laws of coincidence and the laws of life. For example, the law of mechanical repair. That law says after your hands become coated with grease, your nose will begin to itch and you'll have to pee. Yep. The law of gravity. Any tool, nut, bolt, screw, when dropped, will roll to the least accessible place in the universe. The law of probability. The probability of being watched is directly proportional to the stupidity of your act. the law of random numbers. If you dial a wrong number, you'll never get a busy signal and someone always answers. Variation law. If you change lines or traffic lanes, the one you were in will always move faster than the one you are in now. And that works every time. The law of the bath. When the body is fully immersed in water, the telephone rings. The law of close encounters. The probability of meeting someone you know increases dramatically when you're with someone you don't want to be seen with. The law of the result. When you try to prove to someone that a machine won't work, it will. The law of biomechanics. The severity of the itch is inversely proportional to the reach. Law of the theater and hockey arena. At any event, the people whose seats are furthest from the aisle always arrive last. They're the ones who will leave their seats several times to go for food, beer, or the toilet, and who leave early before the end of the performance or the game is over. The folks in the aisle seats come early, never move once, have long, gangly legs or big bellies, and stay to the bitter end of the performance. The aisle people are also very surly folks. The coffee law. As soon as you sit down to a cup of hot coffee, your boss will ask you to do something which will last until the coffee is cold. Murphy's law of lockers. If there are only two people in a locker room, they will have adjacent lockers. The law of physical surfaces. The chances of an open-faced jelly sandwich laying face down on a floor are directly correlated to the newness and cost of the carpet or rug. Law of logical argument. Anything is possible if you don't know what you're talking about. Brown's law of physical appearance. If the clothes fit, they're ugly. Oliver's law of public speaking. A closed mouth gathers no feet. Wilson's law of commercial marketing strategy. As soon as you find a product that you really like, they'll stop making it. The doctor's law. If you don't feel well, make an appointment to go to the doctor. By the time you get there, you'll feel better. But don't make an appointment and you'll stay sick. Just a little list of laws that I think we are all nodding our head in approval saying, yes, isn't it true? From your bluegrass buddy, Tim White. Thank you very much.
6: David Peterson in 1946 with the Nashville Blues, taking us to our next pause. A little later this hour, it's the Possum Road Count. You don't want to miss it.

0: 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Our show's at the historic Earl Theater on Main Street at 3 p.m., 3 in the afternoon at the wonderful Earl Theater. 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

Tim Mullins and his Radio Ramblers here on the Tim White Bluegrass Show. Before that, Lindsay Lou and the Flatbellies, My Side of the Mountain. 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

0: 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Hi, Bluegrass friends. 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I want to invite you to come by and see my website, thetimwhitebluegrassshow.com. 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
1: 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It's time for the Possum Spotter Club report again, folks. 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
0: And the possums are out and about. Jay Sellers in Charlotte, North Carolina said he spotted 3 dead possums and 2 unknowns. We do count the unknowns as possums. It's a total of 5 from Charlotte, North Carolina. Also, my good friend Lanny Wilson, Raleigh, North Carolina, spotted 3 dead possums this week. I appreciate that. And haven't heard anything much out of the folks in Toast, North Carolina, the possum capital of the world, but I bet you they're going to give me a healthy report since I hadn't heard from them in a little while. Also, possum spotter, Melissa Whitaker sent me a nice email. Melissa says, just can't thank you enough for you and your show. I'm doing all I can to make the bluegrass possum posse larger, but people apparently have more things to do, more important things to do. I'm involving some of my residents in your show every Saturday, and I share with them all the possum stories, etc. They get such a kick out of it. I've worked with the elderly population most of my life and grew up in some of their music of their day. It's sad to see what has died out and what has come in. I have a newer resident who has a history of the bluegrass family, and she has given me a list of people to look up. What a life of knowledge and experience her and all of them have. Well, I agree with that, Melissa. They think I'm old-fashioned, especially since I watch Andy reruns constantly, but I'm happy with my simple world where right is right and I can understand the lyrics. More power to you, Melissa. Well, thank you, Melissa. I agree with you teetotally on all of those points, and I appreciate your style right there. Well, if you don't have a Possum Spotter Club card suitable for laminating in your wallet or purse, you can take care of that little dilemma by visiting thetimwhitebluegrassshow.com. 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It ain't gonna hurt you.

Yeah, Mr. Wayne Taylor singing one he wrote that appears on the Possum Tapes on Fat Dog Records. Here's Mac Puckett and the Good Company Band.

Yeah, the McPeak brothers from that cobweb corner as well, Simon Crutchfield's grave. While we're in the cobweb corner, here's Doc Watson.

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1: 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Troublesome Hollow's tribute to Mayberry. All right, get in close. All right, here we go. All right, ready?
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3: 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Hi, I'm Dave Vaught. I'm Fat Albert Blackburn.
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1: Wait a minute. We're the VW Boys.
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1: Yeah, but let's
3: and
1: just
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1: Boys.
3: 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I can do that.
1: Look, I'm going to put my thumb over it.
2: Would you try to get it right this time?
3: I'll
2: we got
3: a
2: several to do.
3: Okay.
2: We'll be here all night on the first one.
1: Yeah. You want me to make some coffee?
3: Can I clear my throat?

yours truly with the VW Boys, a song written by the Moron Brothers. Old Lardo wrote that one. Mike Carr, if my nose was running money, honey, I'd blow it all on you. That's off our Listen to the Music compact disc. And speaking of the Moron Brothers, Lardo and Burley, we're going to play a song by them right now. Some of my favorite people in the whole world live up in Kentucky. Here's the Moron Brothers. Turn it up. 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
1: Yee-haw!
0: Hey, snake, they'll bite and kill you for goodness sake. 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
1: 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Donna Stoneman under the...

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0: With your weather flash for Whitley City, I'm Sarah Silver on Hay 98. 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This afternoon, mostly cloudy with a high near 84. Showers and thunderstorms likely with a 90% chance of rain. Tonight, mostly cloudy with showers and thunderstorms before midnight, leading to a low around 69. A 90% chance of rain continues. Currently, it's 71 and raining heavily. I'm Sarah Silver with your weather flash.
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0: That's old Waylon, as usual, getting us going with me and Jeff Kidd. And you'd never heard that song. I picked it out the other night, right?
1: Yes.
0: You'd heard it before?
1: Oh, no, I never had heard it.
0: I didn't think you. I'm not sure what album it's on. Buddy Jennings is listening. I bet he knows what album that it was on. I can't remember, but I always liked that song. Going around a letter from old Waylon. Speaking of Buddy.
2: Hi, I'm Buddy Jennings. When we was on the road, my dad always insisted that I listen to Ramblin' Man Radio. Now, can I have my keys back?
0: Yeah, I remember we trapped him in here and didn't give me his keys until he said that one time. And
3: we trapped him.
0: Yeah, and he said that. I don't think he really meant it. For some reason, I don't feel it. Do you?
3: I do not.
0: He wanted to hear this song, though. We're going to play it. Keith Whitley, Talk to Me Texas, for Buddy Jennings and Tennessee near Nashville.

Keith Whitley. We got more Keith Whitley later on in the show, as Jeff pointed out. Thank you there. We started out with two Hall of Famers. Let's go to a third Hall of Famer coming up next right here on the Ramblin' Man Radio. You know, this is probably my favorite Merle Haggard song. It's in the top five. It's just right up there.

0: So Merle Haggard right here on Ramblin' Man Fever. We want to get some shout-outs in right now. Chairman of the board, Jay Bill's tuned in. You know Jay Bill well.
1: I do.
0: And Buddy Jennings is tuned in. You know him well.
1: I knew him. Yeah.
0: We'll get to that later. You saw Buddy yesterday.
1: I did, Saturday.
0: Yeah, it's good. And let's see. Lois is listening. Emma's listening. I bet Ronnie and Melanie's tuned in, you think?
1: I would say.
0: Probably so. We want to say hi to them. And we got more we'll get to just a little bit later. Right now, let's go with another Hall of Famer, Miss Loretta Lynn.

0: So Buck Owens right here on Ramblin' Man Radio, man, he owned the 60s, didn't he? I mean, he was tough.
1: He did.
0: This next guy, I think, is the greatest writer in the history of country music. It's just an opinion, but that's what I think.
1: And he was a pretty cool dude.
0: Cool dude, yep. And Buddy Jennings, listen, he knew him well. And we're talking about Mr. Kris Kristofferson with one of the songs that he wrote. Man, it was a classic, dude. Great song.

song written by Johnny Paycheck. I thought it was, and Jeff looked it up. Johnny Paycheck wrote that song. Apartment number 9. Here's Gary Stewart, our first non-Hall of Famer we've played so far.

Stewart, our first non-Hall of Famer. And what do? We're going to play two in a row, because we like him. The old Kentucky boy from Eastern Kentucky. Here's Gary Stewart.

0: probably his biggest hit. Let's play that for Bruce Stevens. I don't know. I think Bruce texted me. I'm not sure. But I know he likes Gary Stewart. So there's two in a row for Bruce over in Whitley County.
1: Right.
0: So we're glad to have him aboard here. And it's time for us to take our first break here. So let's see if everything goes well. Well.
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0: I don't know what happened there, but we'll try to get Moose's commercial back on. 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And we'll see what happened here. And, boy, this is fun live radio, you know. And, number five. 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

0: 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Man, radio, we got Blackberry Smoke coming up.
1: We got Blackberry Smoke coming up next, and one of the reasons is because you like them, but Saturday night, what happened?
2: Well, Friday night. Friday night and Saturday night, both, they were at the Ryman Auditorium. Blackberry Smoke was formed in Atlanta, Georgia in 2001. So this is their 25th anniversary. And
1: I didn't know they'd been around that long.
2: Yeah, yeah. They were the first independently released artist to hit number one on the Billboard Country album charts in modern history. Well, and here's Ain't Much Left of Me by Blackberry Smoke.
1: All right. You had a good time watching them, right?
2: I did, yep.

0: When I think of Allman Brothers, I think of the very first Southern rock band. I don't know if I'm right or not, but that's the way I look at it. And then Skinner, we're getting ready to play them, would be the second. Would I be right on that?
1: You're real close.
0: The Allman Brothers definitely is in the conversation as the first one, I think.
1: Right.
0: You know, Greg.
1: Yeah, this next song reminds me of me and you, Double Trouble.
0: Well, okay, here we go. Skinner on Ramblin' Man Radio.

0: You know, that's kind of a song I forget about then. I just don't, you know, I just forget about that.
1: It's a real good song.
0: It is. It's a really good song, Double Trouble. And next, we got a group that didn't like them at first. I think they made up because Skinner stole the show.
1: They did.
0: Yeah.

That's Brown Sugar for the Rolling Stones right here on Ramblin' Man Radio. And you don't know me from Adam. Another Sugar song. May I

0: You got any more sugar songs?
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0: 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Got no sugar in slime. I don't know what it is.
1: Got some angel flying too close to the...
0: Let's hit it. Willie Nelson, his best song ever.

0: Like I said, I think that's Willie's best song ever. I mean, that's opinions. That's what music's all about. People like different things, but that's one of Willie's better ones, don't you think?
1: I do.
0: All right, here we got Miss Jessie Coulter coming up next.

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1: Beautiful ladies. Yeah,
0: any kind of music. Still lovely ladies. And glad to have them as part of the show. It's a loadout and stay from Jackson Browne. 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

0: Heartache Tonight, if you noticed, Jeff, we want to thank Ronnie, Melanie, and Emma because they brought me some, what you call sugar, right?
1: Yes, orange juice and a candy bar.
0: 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My sugar got low or something, man. 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
1: Sugar got low and I couldn't leave here to go get a candy bar.
0: Right. And Ronnie, Melanie, and Emma come by with it. Thank you all. They're good friends and we appreciate them. And we're going to play some more good music. I don't through it all. We played good music, I think, tonight.
1: Yeah. Yep. Got some commercials coming up.
0: Here we go.
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That's Tanya Tucker here on Ramblin' Man Radio with Turnpike Mike and Jeff Kidd. And I got to go see Tanya over at Renfro Valley with Buddy Jennings, took me one time, and she put on a great show, man. I love Tanya. Here's two in a row from Mr. Keith Whitley.

That's Keith Whitley and Hard Living. We're going to play Keith's signature song next. This was a big hit, man, called Don't Close Your Eyes. Right here on Ramblin' Man Radio, here's the great Keith Whitley.

Anderson discovered her in Ohio, and the rest is history. Connie was good, man. She was she still is. She's really good. But Bill Anderson wrote that song once a day, and he also wrote this one that you're getting ready to play. And he's singing it. He's the most recorded writer ever.

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In fact, I've lost just about everything since you went away. Everything, that is, except the memories you left me. And that's one thing that no one can mar. I don't know who you're with. 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And I love you wherever you are.

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And I want you to know

0: big hit. He was a great writer. That's Bill Anderson on Ramblin' Man Radio. We're glad to have you along tonight.
1: 35 seconds to go as Tim Stevens puts in his first appearance. As Kentucky now has played 11 men. Seidler gets a big hand as he comes out, and he played well. He just scored 2 points, but he played very, very well.
2: I don't look the way the average cowboy singer looks. I'll admit I've taken things I never should have took. You can read a different story in a lot of different books, but even then you won't really know

0: Sometimes it gets away.
1: I get asked all the time who that female is, and I can't say. Can't tell you.
2: We're anyway. Going back to the Caswalk.
1: We ain't doing that. What we got, Jeff, next?
3: We got some corner for Jennifer
1: Ross. Jennifer. Where you been, Jennifer? She hasn't been to see us in a long time.
3: She's a sweetheart.
1: She is a sweetheart. She comes in, drops in, sees us sometimes. I haven't seen her in a long time. You better get your ass over her.

0: He's talking about Bill Anderson writing all those songs. I don't think he wrote that one.
1: I don't think he did.
0: He did. Good song, though, from Foreigner. I see him a lot, and I've been waiting, too, for years and years, and I see him, that lead singer. So do you.
1: Yeah.
0: All right. What we got next?
1: We got Molly Hatchet.
0: Molly Hatchet. Here we go.

That's Thin Lizzy right here on Ramblin' Man Radio. I don't think they're members of the Grand Ole Opry. We need to check on that. Now you got Bobby Bear. You got Bobby Bear queued up there. Here we go. Still in Saigon, Charlie Daniels.

0: The great Charlie Daniels right here on Ramblin' Man Radio. Jeff, we were just talking about, and at one time he put on some good shows.
1: He really did.
0: I saw him at Renfro Valley once. Man, he was... No, I didn't. I saw him at Corbin.
1: I saw him at Kings Island.
0: Yep. I saw him at the Corbin Arena. And, man, he was really good. I liked him. And I always liked Charlie. I mean, you know, he was good. I'm trying to find something here. Anyway, there we go. So, anyway, we got some more requests coming up here in just a minute. We're going to try to get all of our requests in.
2: Hello, I'm Tommy Townsend. You're listening to Mike Cowan, one of the best radio personalities I've ever heard. Now, will you pay me for a case of that Granddaddy Mims Moonshine?

0: That's for Joe and Papaw, and you know, they've learned the trick there. That, you know, the trick to this whole show is if you request Waylon, you go to the top of the list. And so there he went. We got Waylon on there. You know, that's the first song that I ever heard by Waylon. No kidding. That's the very first song I ever heard by him, and I loved it. And still in my top five favorite Waylon Jennings songs.
1: Yeah.
0: Only
1: hey,
0: Daddy.
1: What's up, Papaw?
0: Yeah.
1: You want me to talk more, so here we go.
0: Yeah, Papaw wants you to talk more. Now, wait a minute. Say it again. I'm sorry.
2: What's up, Papaw? You want me to talk more, so here it is.
0: There you go, Papaw. Jeff's talking. I'm afraid we get him started talking, he won't shut up. I've seen him like that before.
2: That's right. Here's one for Q-Ball.
0: Q-Ball, yes. Loyal listener.

0: Great artist right there, Johnny Rodriguez on Ramblin' Man Radio. And for those people that don't know, my sugar took a
1: nosedive
0: earlier in the show, and Ronnie and Emma and Melanie brought me
1: orange juice and a candy bar.
0: Rissy cup. Yeah, I feel better.
1: Kinda. And you've had me about to pull my hair out.
0: Yeah, we got it now. We just got about 35 minutes. So what we got? Bobby Bear.
1: We got Bobby Bear.
0: Bobby Bear and the winner.

0: That's Bobby Bear in the winter right on Ramblin' Man Radio. Here's his biggest hit ever.
1: One of the voodoo queens that ever existed is Marie Laveau down in Louisiana. A lot of weird, ungodly tales about Marie. She's supposed to have a lot of magic potions and

0: rest of your life, or it'll be another man done gone. Show me that pretty wife.
1: You told her you're too damn ugly for a man like me. Bobby Bear on the Ramblin' Man Radio's biggest hit, Marie LaBeouf. I think it was the only number one song that he ever had throughout his career. He was good. I mean, he's a good artist and had a lot of hits, but I think he had one number one, and that was it.
2: Right.
1: This guy right here is good. We both like him. He's new. Well, let me call some people out here first, okay, because I keep forgetting it. Let's see. Louis Ball's listening. We'll say hi to him. Q-Ball and Mrs. Q-Ball. Tanner Kidd. You know him?
2: I do.
1: Good boy.
2: My youngest son.
1: I'm his lawyer.
2: Oh, yeah.
1: We've never lost a case against you.
2: Well, I don't know about that.
1: And Joe and Pat Ball's listening. And so, anyway, yeah, I'm Taylor's lawyer too now. So,
2: yeah.
1: So, if they any trouble, they call me day or night, you know, because I'm on a retainer.
2: Right.
1: Retainer in my mouth's about all I got. But anyway. We're going to play Mo Pitney. We both love Mo Pitney. I don't know if y'all like him or not, but we're going to play.
2: Buried Angel, and this was on Country's Family Reunion Live.
1: It's an old Mill Street song.

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play Porter and then Dolly, and now we're going to play Porter and Dolly together. I think Johnny Russell may have wrote this next song. It's called Making Plans on Ramblin' Man Radio. Let's give it a listen between Dolly and Porter. That's a couple of big ones there now, I'm telling you.

0: Darlene Porter right here on Ramble Man Radio.
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5: We done did that. 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Let's hit it, and I'll bring it up, okay? Yeah, there it is. I bet you, Greg, if he's listening, he likes this. He's a big Bob Seger fan.

0: Well, you know, Jeff, I think, unlike John Mellencamp, we are done with the night.
1: I believe we are.
0: Yep. Let's go a little Mellencamp here. Ain't even done with the night, but we are. See you next Thursday.
1: Good night.
0: Good night. This show will be repeated Saturday at 12 o'clock. Tune in if you want to hear us twice. I can't imagine that you do, but if you did, you know.
1: Double trouble.
0: Double trouble. Here's John Cougar, Seymour, Indiana's own.

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1: Well, I'm a ramblin' man. Don't mess around with any old ramblin' man.
0: Ramblin' Man Radio brought to you by Greg Phillips Excavating, the Law Office of Michelle Wilson Jones, Phillips & Son Drywall, Bruce Waters Home Improvements, South Fork Medical Clinic, by Tim Ray Auto Repair, and by Moose's Sports Bar & Grill. 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
3: With your weather flash for Whitley City, I'm Sarah Silver on Hay 98. 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This afternoon, showers and thunderstorms likely, with a high near 84. A chance of rain continues into tonight, mostly cloudy with a low around 68. Looking ahead to Sunday, a chance of rain showers with a high near 81. Currently, it's 79 and overcast. I'm Sarah Silver with your weather flash.
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6: All right, a good Saturday afternoon to you. Hope you're having a great weekend here. Don't forget, it is the first day of August. Hope you flip that calendar over Saturday, August 1st. Adam Phillips with you here on Hay 98, Whitley City. Let's start off with Willie Nelson here in the hour, Whiskey Wants Me To.

0: The Old Crow Medicine Show right there. Help from Del McCurry and Molly Tuttle on that great song, My Side of the Mountain. You'll find that on their current album, Union Made. Gene Autry in there doing the classic Sioux City Sioux. We had The Voice, Vern Gosden, This Ain't My First Rodeo. David Childers did 6 Days on the Road on the Jukebox. And Whiskey Wants Me To, Willie Nelson, on his current album, Dream Chaser. Take a short break. We got more on the way for you. Del Watson coming up next.
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Now go, cat, go, but don't you step on my blue suede shoe. 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

Step back, son, you bother me. Greetings, comedy fans. This is Taylor Swift, here to remind you that Just for Fun, the all-comedy show with something to offend everyone, is on WHAY Live every Monday night at 8 and repeated at the new time of Saturday night at 8. 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Laughing your butt off is a great way to lose weight. Ah, yes, step back, son, you still bother me.

0: K98 Free Range Americana, with a brand new one from Charlie Crockett, his current album called Clovis. That's a song called The Hallelujah Trail. Before that, Pat Green and Corey Morrow, Texas on My Mind. Tom Petty and the Heartbreakers did Refugee, and Jack and Diane from John Cougar Mellencamp. After the break here, we got the latest from William Clark Green, plus one from Lori Morgan and Presley Hale, taking us up to the top of the hour right here on Hey 98.
1: 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I'm Karen Tucker, Vice President with UCB here in Whitley City. 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
1: With your weather flash for Whitley City, I'm Sarah Silver on Hay 98. 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This afternoon, a chance of showers and thunderstorms with highs near 84. Tonight, mostly cloudy with a low around 68 and a chance of showers and thunderstorms. Looking ahead to Sunday, partly sunny with a high near 81. Currently, it's 80 and partly cloudy. I'm Sarah Silver with your weather flash.
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3: A98 Free Range Americana here in Whitley City, heading into the 4 o'clock hour on this Saturday afternoon. Adam Phillips riding along with you. Hope you're having a good weekend so far. Let's go to Jason Boland for his latest, help from Willie Nelson, When I'm Stoned.

0: have never heard of him.
1: 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You

0: Caitlin Butts doing that one for us. You ain't gotta die to be dead to me. Such a nice uplifting tune, huh? Waylon Jennings in there doing Way More's Blues. Merle Haggard did I Think I'll Just Stay Here and Drink. And we had the latest from Jason Boland with help from Willie Nelson. A song called When I'm Stoned. After the break here, we'll have more tunes for you. The latest from Ringo Starr, the former Beatle, plus one from CCR, The Gourds, and a classic from Ernie K. Doe, coming up on Hay 98.
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0: Jason Scott and the High Heat right there with their latest called Highway Robbery. Before that, John Hyatt, Cry Love. Andy Jane was in there, plus one from Mark Chestnut and John Anderson back there in the set, too. Rolling through your Saturday afternoon here. Don't forget, Just for Fun, the replay tonight, 8 o'clock. Peter Ferrara live in the studio Monday nights at 8. The replay of Just for Fun, Saturday nights at 8. More tunes this hour, Charlie Daniels Band coming up, plus Whitney Rose and much more on Hey 98.
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1: With your weather flash for Whitley City, I'm Sarah Silver on Hay 98. 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This afternoon, a chance of showers and thunderstorms with high near 84. Showers and thunderstorms developing, bringing heavy rain. Tonight, mostly cloudy with a low around 68. Showers and thunderstorms likely, with more rain possible. Looking ahead to Sunday, partly sunny with a high near 81. A chance of showers and thunderstorms likely. Currently, it's 79 and overcast. I'm Sarah Silver with your weather flash.
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5: 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Here's one from Essence and Gold Country called Good Mom.
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0: reviews.
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2: That's a brand new one from Rodney Crowell. His current album is called Then Again. Help from Guy Clark, the late Guy Clark on that one. Are You One of Us? Steve Earle was in there doing his version of 6 Days on the Road. Maggie Antone did Johnny Moonshine. We started that set with Good Mom, the new one from Essence and Gold Country. Take a short break here. On the way, we got Paul Coffin, another one from Guy Solo. We got the Montvalleys and Billy Joel. It's all coming up for you right here, 98.3 and Hey98.com.
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0: Kentucky's own Brett Taylor right there doing one called Around and Around. Pam, tell us before that, Don't Tell Me What to Do. Lost Dog Street Band did Hubbardville Store. John Gorka had Good Noise. And Colton Bolin, one of his latest, State Lines. Well, that's it for me, Adam Phillips. I'm going to roll out of here, but we got lots more music for you all evening, all night long, plus the replay of Just for Fun coming up 8 o'clock tonight. Hope you have a great rest of your weekend. Stick around after the break here. Toby Keith coming up next.
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1: With your weather flash for Whitley City, I'm Sarah Silver on Hay98. 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Tonight, showers and thunderstorms with mostly cloudy skies. A low around 68. Rainfall amounts between a half and three quarters of an inch possible. Looking ahead to Sunday, a chance of rain showers and thunderstorms is likely, with partly sunny conditions. Highs near 81. Rainfall amounts less than a tenth of an inch possible. Currently it's 78 and overcast. I'm Sarah Silver with your weather flash.
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They're teaching us a lesson today. 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We've already learned a whole lot of stuff already. Things like

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3: 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Tonight, showers and thunderstorms likely, with a low around 68. New rainfall amounts could reach between a half and three quarters of an inch. Looking ahead to Sunday, a chance of rain showers is on the horizon, with a high near 81. Rainfall amounts may be less than a tenth of an inch. Currently, it's 79 and overcast. I'm Will Walker with your weather flash.
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1: With your weather flash for Whitley City, I'm Will Walker on Hay 98. 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Tonight, showers and thunderstorms before midnight, then a chance of showers. Low around 68, with a half to three quarters of an inch of rain possible. Looking ahead to Sunday, a chance of rain showers, then thunderstorms likely. High near 81. Currently, it's 74 and experiencing rain showers. I'm Will Walker with your weather flash.
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4: Step back, son. You bother me. Ladies and gentlemen, and I use the term loosely, the following program is intended for mature audiences only. Accent on mature. If you're not mature, get the heck out of here. This show is not for you. But if you are mature, listener discretion is still advised. Step back, son. You still bother me.

0: to land.
1: Start again. Wait a minute, now. Okay, take two.
2: Of course. And expertise. You hear that all the time. Now, that implies that you're listening to the words of an expert. And that's one thing we have plenty of here today, our experts. We're delighted to have with us the world-renowned Komodo Dragon Authority from Upper Montclair, New Jersey, Dr. Daryl Dexter. Dr. Dexter, would you tell everybody all about the Komodo Dragon, please?
3: The Komodo Dragon is the world's largest living lizard. It's found on the steep-sloped island of Komodo in the Lesser Sunda chain of the Indonesian archipelago and nearby Rinja, Padaran, Flores. It's a ferocious carnivory, and one swipe of its tail can render an enemy senseless.
2: Now, where do they come from?
3: The Komodo dragon, the world's largest living lizard, is found on the steep-sloped island of Komodo, hence its name. And that is in the Lesser Sunda chain of the Indonesian archipelago and the nearby islands of Rinja, Padar, and Flores. We have two in this country, two Komodo dragons, which were given to us some years ago by the late former premier of Indonesia, Sukarno.
2: I believe I read somewhere where a foreign potentate gave America some Komodo dragon. Is that true?
3: Yes. The former premier of Indonesia, Sukarno, gifted this country with two Komodo dragons, world's largest living lizards, some years ago. And they're in the National Zoo in Washington.
2: Well, now, if we wanted to take the children to see a Komodo dragon, where would we take the children to see a Komodo dragon?
3: If you were in the vicinity of our nation's capital, Washington, D.C., you would take the kiddos to the National Zoo. And there you would see two Komodo dragons, the world's largest living lizards. There's a stuffed Komodo dragon in the lobby of the Royal Hotel in Kathmandu, Nepal.
2: I believe they're of the lizard family, aren't they?
3: Yes. They're the world's largest living lizard. And they're ferocious carnivory. One swipe of their tail can render an enemy senseless.
2: I believe we've just about exhausted the subject. I want to thank you very much for coming by. I know it works a great hardship on you to come in here from Upper Montclair, New Jersey.
3: Yes.
2: And I want to thank you. Do you have a ride home?
3: No, I don't.
2: Well, maybe somebody here in the audience would be kind enough to give you a lift after the show.
3: That would be very nice. Thank you.
2: Thank you.